0: was the pattern. And if we had a lost, yes, I would have been disappointed. But what I saw, the way they're going to play, is what the rugby fans have been asking, a little bit more expansive and backing yourself, believing in yourself. I really enjoyed it. Irish John, let's burst all this positive being phoned in, Steph. If France had won, would the feedback be, well, the All Blacks are playing positive Rennie rugby compared to Razors? Give it time, the Rennie plan, question mark, John. Yes, I take what you say, Irish John, but I also read in the weekend that last year the All Blacks, on average, kicked the ball 27 times a game. In the weekend, 17 times. So, rough maths, 40% reduction in kicks, something like that. But each to their own. I was happy with what I saw. We have to get a breakaway. Back with your calls after this.
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12: Hydration break in the game. The United States of America, who've had their striker reinstated, they are nil. Belgium are one. They scored after 8 minutes. And they're giving the pitch hydration as well. 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
9: Approaching 12:45, Gary from Uphart. G'day, buddy.
10: G'day, Steph. Hey, going back to Wellingtonians, getting down to the stadium this weekend. I was going to ring you up and say, no, I won't be able to. It's semi-finals in club rugby this weekend, and I'll be heading along to that. Doesn't give you time to get in. But we won't be having any club rugby down here this Friday. I don't know if you've heard about that.
9: I have. I'm disgusted, yeah. But I'm actually in support of it. Like, people have been crying out for change, and not only in Wellington, and this makes a big amount of noise, doesn't it?
10: Oh, it most certainly does. Like I say, it's semi-final weekend. It's like, but I tried doing a little digging into it as to where and when it occurred, but they're all pretty vague about it. Honestly, if it's this bad, I think they should be naming and shaming clubs. Mm. And the supporters, because I'm getting it from the supporters, because we all sort of get tarred with the same brush. And I go along to all the Upper Hutt matches, and I have never once heard any abuse thrown at the referee at Upper Hutt. So, now, it could be happening at other levels or grades or whatever, but, yeah, I'd actually really like to know where this is happening down here, because, like I say, it's sort of throwing it all over us now. And it's like, well, that's actually quite embarrassing. Because, I'm with you. I'll take a stand, absolutely, because that's absolutely disgusting.
9: I think I heard the CEO of Wellington Rugby is meeting with the Referees Association today. I think it was today because he's heard of it but doesn't know what's behind it. The insinuation I've heard from others, it isn't the top grade. It's underneath that. But in solidarity, all the referees are saying we'll stand beside you and it's got to stop.
10: Yeah, fair enough. Hey, on a brighter note, though, I went along to the polo again on Saturday because, stupidly, Wellington Rugby, the quarterfinals, they scheduled Upper Hutt's home quarterfinal and the polo at the same time. So the Upper Hutt viewing public is not that big, so they split them in two by having the game at the same time. So that was kind of stupid. Mm. But I went along to the polo anyway and watched them. So I thought, this Auckland Blues side, that's basically the Black Ferns, I'll go and watch them. Far out, man. This polo side, I recognise maybe three of them. I'm not that big on women's rugby. The Auckland Blues were just absolutely full of the Black Ferns, and we flogged them. It's like, they were a real good scrappy side, eh, this Hurricanes polo. I've been quite impressed with watching them. Really quite enjoyed the games.
9: Yeah, I don't know if you heard, we had Renee Holmes on the show last week and she said she couldn't wait to pay the Blues back for the 40-point hiding from round one. And they went and did it.
10: Yeah. Oh, they certainly did. I'm not, she's playing at first five. I'm not 100% convinced that that's her spot.

0: But it seems to be going all right for us, and obviously there's nobody else sort of slot in. But her goal kicking, my God, she's magnificent. That won us the game. Hands down, that won us the game. Got us a point now, head on the scoreboard, and, you know, just took the pressure off. Whereas Braxton, Sorensen McGee was kicking for them, and I think she missed nearly all of theirs. But, yeah, no, that was such an impressive performance from, like I say, I won't call them a bunch of no-names, but they are to me as such. But, yeah, no, really good. But it was quite cool seeing these Black Ferns in the flesh and sort of seeing the size that they are, because they're actually a lot smaller than what I thought they were.
1: Mm. Yeah, there are some smaller players in the Opiki competition, but the skill level's gone up immeasurably over the last 4 or 5 years since Opiki started.
0: Yeah, I'd agree. Yeah, absolutely, it has. It really has. There's still a lot to work on, but I'd be also interested to know, next time you talk to somebody from one of those sides, could you ask them if are they finding any difference in the balls this year because they're using the smaller balls?
1: Oh, they are too. I've forgotten
0: about
1: that.
0: I've not really heard any talk about that.
1: Yeah, good point. Good point. I will. It's noted.
0: Because I think it makes a difference. It doesn't look as big in their hands. I don't know if that's just me knowing that it's not the same size or what, but to me, it looks smaller. Whereas I watched the rugby league on the weekend, and that ball in some of those girls' hands actually looked quite big. So I'm assuming they're using a standard size ball, but I don't know.
1: Mm. All right.
0: Yeah,
1: yes,
0: but it would be interesting to know.
1: Yeah, I'll find out. Good on you, Gary.
0: Thank you, Steph.
1: Good to chat, mate. Couple of soccer football texts. 2-1 Belgium, about 4 minutes left in the first half. There's some very poor technical coverage of this World Cup. Crowd noise drowning out the commentators and day games being played in heavy shadow and the cameraman not turning up the light on the camera. Thank goodness the balls are white. Have you noticed that, Jacob?
2: Obviously it's not a TVNZ thing. It's a, you know.
1: Yeah, it's the host broadcaster.
2: Yeah, yeah. Like, that's a bit of a nerdy sort of take, I feel like. Maybe that's a cameraman or a director or someone texting that in, because I personally think it's great. Like, there's not much you can do about
1: when you get a half field shadow in a day game.
2: Yeah, there's not much you can do about it, right? Like, the games are scheduled during the day because it's most accessible to the most amount of people, I assume. So I haven't thought that personally, and shout out to the TVNZ coverage. You know, a few gripes here and there, good. But it's bloody great, I feel like.
1: Another quick question for you, Jacob. I'll bring in this. Do you know the rules around the reserves in the FIFA World Cup? I just saw that Belgium have 16 reserves listed and the USA 15. I thought it's normally 6 to 8 tops. I think you're allowed to use 6, but is it
2: five
1: unlimited?
2: 5 subs, but you can pick from your entire squad, I think, these days. But it used to be 6 or 8 dedicated subs.
1: So they can have 15 on the bench, but you can only use 6 of them.
2: Yeah. Or 5, I think it is. 5 or 6, yeah.
1: Wowee. There's a breakout, but America cocked it up. 2 minutes of extra time of the first half to go, so I'll have the halftime score for you and more texts after this.
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7: 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North Korea, rank outsiders against football royalty, Italy. 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
10: Rightio, Steph, you're bang on with Highland Blaze. Congrats, thank you. Highlight of the weekend was captain's mistress, ex-Kiwi, blitzing them in the rising sun. I watched that in a track record time. She'll be a big threat to leap to fame in the Interdoms final. I agree with you, Dan. Leave the phone's jolly good, but can't be fast your whole life. Hey, Steph, how about that ref from England in the All Black? I'm pleased someone brought this up. I was going to. He had such a great flow and overturned the upstairs umpire decision when the French scores. Great game. Cheers, Mac. Yep. A lot of people had a few misgivings about the appointment. I thought he was fantastic. Weren't the French also missing their top, their three top loose forwards, plus that amazing winger? That's their problem, though. Yeah, Pierre Berry was missing. Yeah, they had some missing, but that is the nature of international rugby now. No teams are ever going to be full strength. On Saturday, Fehi Afinginanufo made his debut for the All Blacks on Sunday. Oh, on Sunday, his younger brother John made the NRL debut for the Dolphins. What a day for the family. Thanks for telling me that. Steph, oh, I've done that one. I just saw advertised $60 for a season pass in general classification seatings to the new stadium for Canterbury NPC games. That's pretty good for a new stadium. Mike, that is fantastic. 60, and every seat's a good seat, they tell me in Christchurch. Good stuff. Right, we're going to catch up with Matthew Pearce. He's super sports equivalent of Tony Johnson and Grant Nisbet. He called the Springboks game. I love chatting to Matty. He's after this.
11: 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Thanks to our mates at SEN.
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0: Ants van Arkham, it was just a matter of time before the big man gets his goal, but it was a comedy of errors, Jacob.
1: Absolutely. So Matt Turner, the goalkeeper, you might have heard his name. I think he's a keeper for Forest, Nottingham Forest in the Premier League. Played a number of games in the Premier League over the past few years. Basically, he got the ball outside of his area, intercepted it, and he goes to clear it, kicked the ground, fell to Van Aken, and he slotted in the empty net. Tim Ream could have got there maybe on another day and maybe 10 years younger. But yeah, 3-1 down now, the USA, and scenes of Christian Pulisic on the bench with his hand in his head.
0: So head in his face. Hand.
1: That way around.
0: Imagine having your hand in your head. Oh my gosh, that'd
1: Sorry.
0: Be okay. Just a quick note, this referee, what's up with him?
1: He's not too bad. I think he refereed Argentina.
0: He's incredibly officious.
1: Yeah. I mean, I like him. There was also calls yesterday. I know you didn't watch the game, England-Mexico. Extremely hostile conditions to referee a match and handled it quite well. Mm. Like, Thomas Tuchel and the England captain, Harry Kane, after the match, I know they hadn't had a chance to look at any of the officiating over once more, but they were ripping into him. I thought he officiated it quite well. Mm. And above his sort of, he was thrown in the deep end a little bit as well, so I thought he held his own.
0: I like what the referee just did there. One of the Belgian players went down, that full-on electric eel on the ground, ACL, MCL, torn calf, hamstring. He just ran past them and looked at them and just said, play on. We keep going. Yeah. The guy got up. The guy got up and he ran on.
1: He's strong on his hand signals, this guy, too.
0: Oh, God, he could actually be a traffic controller.
1: He could be.
0: At, what's that big roundabout in the middle of France, in the middle of Paris?
1: Oh, yeah. I couldn't tell you.
0: Where the Prix de l'Arc.
1: Where all the main attractions
0: Arc
1: are.
0: Arc de Triomphe, yeah. I was going to say Prix de l'Arc. That's the race. Arc de Triomphe, yeah. Officious in his beautiful, vibrant, fluorescent orange. So it is 3-1 Belgium, gifted one goal there, but they have had the better of the United States of America. 64 minutes gone, second half. We get a breakaway, we don't stop rugby. It's rugby season. Daniel Schofield, he is an English rugby writer for The Telegraph, just returned back to the UK again. Phoned him this morning. I'll play you that chat after this break.
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0: That same game multi-promotion will be in play there, as it will for the Warriors-Tigers game. Yeah, look, this morning, staff, they're $1.40. They're $1.36. Now, they're shortening on a Tuesday afternoon, the Warriors. So that's some real confidence around that price. Good to have them back on the field. I can't wait to see them again. I've missed them. It's only been a week. $3.10 for the Tigers, $1.36. The New Zealand Warriors, some tasty matchups over the weekend. Those Nat Rabbitohs Knights game will be a rip snorter. You got the Eagles versus the Cowboys. That'll be another one. And the Dolphin Sharks won't lack for a bit of intensity as well. So, yeah, massive round of NRL, even off the back of Origin. But, yeah, $1.36. Shortening favourites, the Warriors. Good to have them back.
1: And we've got time to have a quick preview of the Football World Cup, which, oh, every match is watchable and puntable now.
0: Oh, yeah. The only sad thing about it is we're only getting one game a day from Friday. You get used to this absolute smorgasbord of football. We've got it down to a match. All in saying that, there'll be fantastic matches. Business time is over, baby. You would suggest the USA 3-1 down against Belgium with only 30 minutes to go. You can still bet into that market. But, yeah, every game a ripper now, Steph. Extra time, extra chance. So for all those goal scorer markets and player markets with extra time and they often use, take advantage of that. And the first goal scorer bonus back as well. Argentina tomorrow, Steph. Oh, boy, oh, boy. Not him again.
1: How short?
0: He was 250 last time to be the first goal scorer, Steph, and duly saluted. Again, let's have a quick look before I get out of here. First goal scorer, you're thinking, what, $3? $3 for Lionel Messi. To be the first goal scorer there, first goal scorer bonus back is on that game tomorrow.
1: Great stuff. Sport and Ponies on Thursday, Thad. We'll reconvene then.
0: Let's do it, Thad. Let's do it.
1: Good on you, mate. There's Thad Taylor out of the TAB. 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

0: Dearns, who was fantastic for Japan, Peter Steftatoy in the front row of Dutoit, Marks and Kare from Wales, and player of the week, Damian Willemse.
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9: 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A red card in a World Cup final. 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
0: The Weekend Hangover.
12: We haven't done one of these in a quite a while because of Centre Pass between 2 and 3.
13: That's right.
12: Normally on a Tuesday.
13: That's what feels different.
12: Yeah, that's something different on your Tuesday. But we'll be keeping up to date with all the Silver Ferns action during their season. Obviously off to the Commonwealth Games in a little bit. And we'll have interviews with either Georgia or Kate Heffernan in the next couple of days. And Kelly Jackson as well. So,
13: and maybe more
12: stuff. And yeah, probably. I'll try and bank some.
13: I'll try and bank some.
12: Yeah, why not? And Maya's on the show as well tomorrow, Steph.
13: Oh, it's just netball deluxe.
12: Yeah, exactly.
13: Is she on afternoons?
12: Yeah, I think so.
13: Oh, she finally got her wish.
12: Yeah, finally. Her wish or her I don't know.
13: Yeah, and that's a show where I just look through the glass and you two just natter for three
12: Pretty
13: hours.
12: Much, yeah. That'll be great. I'm looking forward to it anyway. And then we chime in occasionally and have a chat with you. But chatting with you today, it didn't happen in the weekend, it happened yesterday, but England-Mexico, just further on that game, I mean, it was called at the time by the commentator for the World Feed, an all-time FIFA World Cup classic. And re-watching it yesterday afternoon after I'd finished work, it was. And I enjoyed watching it a lot more. If you were listening yesterday, I wasn't enjoying it, watching it, to say the very least. It had goals, cards, atmosphere, and a hell of a lot of drama. But I want to ask you, Steph, what makes a fantastic sporting event?
13: The temperature. It's got to be warm.
12: Okay.
13: I like an even contest. I like lots of moments where you have to stand

0: That's awesome. I've got a fun fact for you, Jacob.
1: Fire away.
0: Just talking Tour de France, the longest stage in the Tour these days, time-wise, is around that 5.5-hour mark, is about their longest, sometimes a 6-hour stage. The longest stage ever, and they're about 210 Ks. In 1919, and for 5 years after, they brought in a 482-kilometre stage, which is 2.5 times longer than the longest stage these days. And think about the bikes.
1: Yeah, I was just thinking about that.
0: In 1919, 482 kilometres, the winner rode it in 19 hours.
1: It's like the 24-hour Le Mans race.
0: Yeah, so 2.5 times longer distance-wise, 4 times longer time-wise. And in 1920, the rider that completed that stage in last place took 29.25 hours. They had started the next day's stage and he was still finishing yesterday's stage.
1: So what, he had to carry on?
0: Yeah, he just...
1: It's like
0: just
1: the Amazing Race.
0: Got off, had breakfast and went again.
1: He got a U-turn.
0: Mad respect to you. Henry Ory. He finished 11 hours behind Jean Elovoin. Here's your fun fact for today. We'll do a show across this. We'll find out from Millsy and Guy what's on their show.
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0: I'm not going to take him on. He's an angry fella.
1: Okay.
0: We just give each other a knowing nod and just walk up to them with the red card.
1: Yep. I like that. And also, note, staff, and you'll be aware of this, referees are volunteers.
0: Yes.
1: They're volunteers. They give out their time to help the kids to play sport. And that's what we are as a country, you know. We're outside running around playing sport, and we need volunteers to coach and to officiate, and this is just going to deter people from doing that.
0: Mm. I spoke to a group of rugby referees. I emceed the Auckland Referees Awards years ago, and I got up and I really thanked them strongly. And some of them came up to me afterwards. It's the first time I've ever been thanked for refereeing.
1: Oh, yeah?
0: It's just wrong, eh?
1: Yeah, it is wrong. Yep. But anyway, hopefully this is the start of change.
0: Yep, so Tony Giles, that'll be an interesting chat. Millsy and Guy, between 3 and 6. I'll finish up the show with some text messages next.
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16: Oh, I thought you were going to play a breaking news thing.
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16: And in breaking news, we cross to our NRL desk with Jacob Scott.
17: It's been teased over the last couple of weeks. Historic $5.3 billion media rights deal set. New benchmark for Australian sport.
16: Oh, I thought it was for netball.
17: You can, maybe that's tomorrow. Who knows? The Australian Rugby League Commission, the ARLC, has secured a record-breaking $5.3 billion media rights agreement with Foxtel Group, Nine, and Sky New Zealand, establishing the largest broadcast and media partnership in Australian sporting history.
16: Mm.
17: Yeah, from 2028, a seven-year agreement. Substantially increases the annual revenue to the game. So players getting paid more money, you'd think. So that minimum deal goes up. And I'm sure there'll be players like Jello that are sort of regretting playing in the era before this media rights
16: deal
17: comes.
16: He'll make a comeback.
17: Yeah, Jello, perhaps.
16: Jello to the Dragons.
17: Maybe. But yeah, so that's massive news. Massive news. And yeah, NRL coverage staying with Sky in New Zealand.
16: Thank you, Jacob, from the NRL desk. Auntie Tony says, not cabin crew, she's a teacher. Damn. One or the other. Ken made his granddaughter and her friend that he's looking after her well, sardines on toast. Jeepers. And he said that wasn't popular. No surprise there. McLaren is papaya. That's the colour. Yes. That's Bruce's original colour he used in the 60s. And the logo is a stylised Kiwi too. Chief Stephen Hawkes. England should get it done in the quarterfinal, but they will get knocked out by Argentina in the semi. Sorry, Jacob, it's not coming home. It's the story.
17: Josh.
16: Grand sporting theatre for Auntie Tunney. Rowing at the World Champs. The last 100 metres in the finals is so exciting. Yes. And Steffi, how good was the rugby in the weekend? Even the leagueies at Sport Nation will be salivating. I'm both, and I was. I absolutely loved it. Milsey and Guy coming up for you, 3 till 6. Jacob and I, we come back. We'll do it all again tomorrow.
14: 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Kickoff 10:05 tomorrow night. Thanks to our mates at SEN. 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
7: 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It's Millsy and Guy on

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1: That All Blacks on your chest. 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
0: Thanks to SEN. 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
12: 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Rural never calls winter a problem. It's just another season. Farmlands. Rural never rests. It's Millsy and Guy on Sport Nation.
3: It is 16 and a half away from 4 o'clock. Millsy and Guy on Sport Nation. Couldn't agree more, Little Master. I used to love Origin growing up. Now don't even watch it. All it's done this year is take all the momentum out of the NRL season. Agree fully with Origin. The hype like the greatest footballers to ever play.
13: If we look at the history of the past 7 years, it would suggest if these two teams...
14: that texture is correct. They do.
3: Which one?
14: That one about as though they're the greatest footballers to ever play. Like, they do make out as though it's played by superhumans. And it's just a game of five-tackle kick.
3: We should send Guy on the first flight to Brisbane, send him into the Caxton to voice this opinion. No, I'll just stay in the studio and at Sport Nation, thanks.

0: you get together for a week and you got a couple of games to play. 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
12: 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It's just another season. Farmlands. 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It's Millsy and Guy on Sport Nation.
13: Well, bet live on your favourite sports. Download the TAB app today. We'll just run through perhaps a quick opportunity for a multi here, Millsy, around the World Cup tomorrow that we can put on for the Punters Club. And we haven't done well here, team. We have not done well as yet at all. And when I say not done well, I don't think there's a dollar to our name. So we've got to be better.
14: Being very close.
13: That is true.
14: Very close.
13: That is actually very true. I think, do we play it a little bit safer?
15: No.
14: No, what do we need to get in front of the other shows?
16: Hold on, I'll read them out. So
14: that's the game.
16: Breakfast is leading. $412.
15: Right,
14: okay, that's what we need.
15: Yeah.
16: Mornings.
15: No, we don't need to know the rest. We're shooting for the stars, yeah. Fimbles.
14: So what do we need to get $450 in the bank?
16: Jeez. Well, we'd have to cook something up, gentlemen. Well, and it's only two games tomorrow.
13: That's all right.
15: All good.
13: Argentina play Egypt. Argentina win.
15: Little master, eh?
13: Messi scores two or more goals.
15: No, just relax.
13: Well,
15: sometimes you got to see the wood from the trees.
13: How many times have I told you various things to put in multis? Finn, you'll back me up here. Throughout this period, and they have not been put in there, and they would have come through.
14: You said Messi two goals last time, and you got one.
15: You are the ultimate stopper.
13: Put me in goal, you reckon? All right, well, go on. Well, Messi scores.
15: Yeah, so does Julian Alvarez. He's due one.

0: footballer.
1: Okay, $2.40. That gets you up to $3.68 with those two in a same game multi.
0: Yep, and go half full.
1: You go out. Oh, yep. Yeah. Where's that?
0: Under the halftime full time market. That's where it is. Yep.
2: $2.
1: $5.57.
0: Yeah, and then just put it on. Who do we think wins Colombia Switzerland?
3: Hang on, no, you've got to go over 2.5 goals as well. Well, they're going to get two.
2: You reckon?
3: Hey, this is leadership. I back out of this one. You guys have got confidence. You guys go
2: over 1.5, should we just put?
3: Okay.
2: Okay.
0: No, because that'll get you no more added value because you've already picked two goals.
1: Correct.
2: Good point. No, it gives you 30 cents value, team.
1: What is Colombia? If they just put Colombia to win in normal time, what does that take the multi to?
2: Ooh, let's have a look. That time-up music is making me nervous.
0: Nah, hey, look, it's all right. This has been a poorly planned segment, poorly executed segment, but we're still going to go and make some tin, aren't we?
2: Well, that's exactly it. Absolutely. Okay.
0: Looking forward to talking to Tony Giles after the 4 o'clock
1: news. Well, I was about to say, well, you do that, Finn. Yep, Tony Giles coming up. Also, Bert and Chipley next hour. We'll find out what's on breakfast too. Tane Randall, our Tuesday feature after 5.
0: What else is coming up? The Magnificent 7 too.
1: That's exactly right.
2: All right. Argentina, match result, Messi to score, Alvarez to score, halftime, full-time, and Colombia is 12:53.
0: Put it on.
1: Put it on. 50 on that. Thanks, Finn. Go, you good thing. We'll be back shortly.
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16: Lock one in. Come on.
15: I'll lock in Adam Reynolds.
16: Number two on the list.
15: Yeah, two would be Reynolds. Right,
16: so we've got one, two, three, four.
15: Okay, because of Parker. Because he... I just rolled through all the teams.
14: Mike, this is a 15 seconds.
16: Biggest name?
15: Nathan Cleary.
16: No.
15: No, I'm thinking... Corey Parker.
16: No, incorrect. You're missing Joey Johns.
15: Oh,
16: Joey Johns at number six.
14: That was the name.
16: And one of my favourite players of all time from North Sydney Bears vintage, Jason Taylor, which is one I didn't think you'll get.
15: Jason Taylor,
16: Chuck Halligan, number eight on the list, Finbulls.
17: Oh, yeah. So nice close. Finbulls.
14: Well done. Nice right, Fimbles. Do we go straight to Burton Shipley? I think we're going to have to, aren't we? At 20-5, started by asking him up in the Rumble in Russell, where basketball is at in this country. Burton Shipley, high up in world basketball at FIBA.
18: I think it's, I'm biased, of course, but I think it's getting to where it should be. You know, it's a great sport. It has a huge opportunity. And I think we have several points of interest coming together at the moment. You know, like it's a in sport fashion wise, it's an in sport music wise. It's, you know, there's lots of talk about basketball, and I think one of the points that also needs to be acknowledged is that there's a really clear pathway in basketball and opportunity. You know, I mean, we've got a lot of kids in the States and in Europe on scholarships that will not only wind up playing basketball and doing really well, but they'll wind up with a degree that will set them up for life, which is fantastic from my perspective. But it can keep growing. Our biggest limiting factor in New Zealand is facilities.
17: Yeah.
19: Yeah, so facilities, not enough gymnasiums around the country to,
18: And you know, there's it's hard to quantify, but the in Auckland, for example, I think there's, you know, reputedly to be somewhere over 2,000 kids who actually want to play

0: Yeah. And it's hard. It's a hard competition to win in.
1: Yeah. Very much so. All right, Burton, thank you so much for giving up some of your time and chatting what is a great game. We appreciate it.
0: Pleasure.
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0: and you're a young fella in that environment, was that intimidating?
1: Completely. Mm. Completely. And that's the way it was. You're in that first 15, everyone, and if you start, basically, no one used to come off. Mm. And so there's no sharing. You're either in the team or you're not. And so you had guys like Richard Lowe, who, and he would just do everything he could to be in the team.
0: Yep.
1: For example, on the tour of the year before 95, he had a really badly broken toe. I think it was his toe, but anyway, he did the fitness test and he did it and he jumped around and Doc Mayhew was there and that's all good and he grimaced, but he got through the fitness test, no problems. It wasn't until he's on the plane, he's laughing, telling Doc, I did it on the other foot. but Sean Fitzpatrick and Norm Hewitt, they had huge battles, but Fitzy was never going to let his jersey go.
0: Yep.
1: And there's so many examples of that happening. That basically, it was pretty hierarchy. You're either there and you protected your spot to the death, or you're on the bench.
2: Was it a little bit lonely in that regard then, that there was certainly a hierarchy by the sounds of things?
1: It was just the way it was. And yeah, you're then the
2: you're
1: top
2: set
1: team,
2: to accept it.
1: Or you're in the second team. But
2: yeah.
1: I think one of the, rugby is a team game, but at the same time, everyone's trying to be in the team, And so there's selfishness, the ego, but there's aspiration. I think that was good. There's just aspiration. Right, if I've got to do that, I've got to be better. But when you're a young kid and you come out, there's Zin Zan Bok.
2: Yeah.
1: Oh, I'm freaking miles off.
2: Yeah.
0: Yeah.
1: Yeah.
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11: 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It's just another season. Farmlands. Rural never rests. It's Millsy and Guy on Sport Nation.
12: 20 minutes after 5, Millsy and Guy on Sport Nation. Thanks to Farmlands. Rural never gets blindsided by winter. That is Farmlands. And we're in the middle of our Tuesday feature. Here is part 2 with former All Blacks captain Tane Randall.
13: So 96, 97, things were pretty rosy in All Black camp. John Hart's taken over. It couldn't be better.
14: Yep.
13: A few retirements on the end of year tour. You know, Fitzy's retired, Zinni's moved on. You're a young fella and you've been handed the armband to skipper the All Blacks in 1998.
14: Yeah. Mm. I don't know if head knocks or...

0: you play, you mm-hmm. don't come off injured, and you give your next sucker a break at your peril. And I think people love that. 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
10: 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Rural never calls winter a problem. It's just another season. Farmlands. Rural never rests. It's Millsy and Guy on Sport Nation.
11: Text in to 8833 saying that is a great interview, very interesting. Well, the good news is there's still another part to come with Tane Randall.
12: You just touch on a country kid from the Bay down to a southern man.
13: Provincial.
12: Yeah, down to a southern man into Saracens. Like, that's a hell of a transition.
13: Okay? Yeah, well, I've been made redundant from the All Blacks. So yeah. So I left New Zealand as a 28-year-old. I was 112 kilos. Powerhouse, number eight, number six. I think I was the second oldest or whatever in the four people in the team, right? Mm. I finished 3 years later for Saracens. I was 118 kilos. I was the second lightest in the forward pack. I was playing on the open side flank. And I was the second youngest in the forward pack. Was I saying? Yeah. So it was awesome time. My motivation for playing rugby was to make the All Blacks. Yep. And when my time had done, okay, now I'm going to have the lifestyle change. And that's when I went over to London. Had a really fantastic time. Mm. The rugby was okay. It wasn't better or worse. It was just different. And I think the best way you can say, like, yeah, from November, December, January, when you're playing midday gala, yeah, day games, the lights are turned on at 3 o'clock because it's dark. that affects how the game is played because it's wet. You know, it's wet and dark. And, which did assist in my physical transformation. But the other thing was, I was never a big gym trainer. I'm very hopeless in the gym. And we're going from one pretty average gym session a week to three.
12: Yeah.
13: And then guys like Andy Farrell.

0: electorate, which is there's Hawke's Bay, there's Hastings and Napier, so south the Ngarororo River, Tainfatuki.
1: There you go.
0: That sound right?
2: Yeah. I get that in there.
0: Yeah. So it's going to be really. I don't know, it's just knowing what I know now, which I didn't know a few months ago. It's not something I would have done for a job.
1: Yeah.
0: And I'm not doing it for a job. But keen to do it.
1: Yep. And so you touched on a better New Zealand in the future. What are some of the other things? Was it around health, education?
0: I think there's a whole lot of reason. So if I look at our grandparents' generation, now they were freaking tough. They lived. They born during a war. They grew up during a depression. They fought in a war, and they made New Zealand the number one most prosperous country in the world.
1: Mm.
0: That's what they gave to our parents, which we've inherited. You know, they were courageous and they were brave. And they did all, you know, they built stuff. And I think, you know, mum and dad, when dad was an apprentice electrician, mum worked at Waddy's packing tomato sauce, but they bought a section, built a house. You know, I think our generation are pretty lucky, but I think we all agree it's, you know, the prospects for our children aren't the same as what it was for us. And it's almost like, well, you know, when they say the first generation starts, the second generation builds it, and third generation. So like, it feels like we're almost as squandering as the third generation. But I think the thing being, you know, our grandparents built stuff. They grew stuff. And I think they were brave to do some stuff, and they made some trade-offs. There were trade-offs. There was cost. They made the trade-off, and they basically gave us an incredible country. And I think we just, personally, I think some of that bravery, they lost the courage to be brave, and we need to make some big decisions, which we're going to have to make trade-offs if we want to be prosperous again. So energy, health, education, everything, yes.
1: Yep.
0: But there's got to be some decisions which need to shift the dial, which we're going to be brave enough to make.
2: Well, the very best of luck with that. A few months until the election. Looking forward to seeing how you go, mate. It's been an absolute privilege to be able to sit down with you for an extended time. And, yeah, good luck with everything. Hope it goes well.
0: Thanks, gents. Pleasure.
1: Cheers, Tane.
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10: Six and a bit away from 6 o'clock. Not too long to go in the show. Great to be able to sit down with Tane Randall for a wee while, Millsy.
11: Yeah, no, it was bloody awesome, wasn't it?
10: Yeah, it was outstanding.
11: Very giving of his time. So since we did a couple of weeks ago we did that, didn't we?
10: Yep.
11: Didn't we? Yeah, so I was just reflecting on that magnificent seven. I thought the boys would get that, bit of a layup, but yeah, oh well.
12: That's your mug, eh?
11: What? I thought it was a layup.
12: Oh, yeah.
11: Yeah, anyway, we'll go again next week. Over to you boys.
10: We'll go again tomorrow with a pyramid. I'm going to go home and figure out a pyramid.
11: Oh, we're going to do a pyramid for them?
10: Yeah, I think so.
11: Oh, okay, I like it.
10: I quite enjoyed it on this side.
11: Yeah, it's much better, isn't it?
10: It is much better.
12: We can take turns.
10: Yeah, I think that's good.
12: Yeah.
10: Take turns, yeah. Absolutely.
11: Do we need to split it up so it's like, or is it just a heavy week and a light week? Heavy week, light week. Yeah, heavy week, light week. Hey, Lash, you don't want to go.
13: What do you mean?
11: Well, we'll do the pyramid tomorrow.
13: Yeah.
11: So you guys go
10: rest
11: back.
10: Rest or rotation?
11: Yeah, you guys go back to back.
13: Oh.
11: Repeat sets. And then next week, we'll go repeat sets.
13: Okay. Well, I can get around that. I think Finn and I will get it tomorrow too.
11: Oh, yeah.
13: I'm pretty confident.
10: All right. I'll see how you go. I haven't come up with a topic yet, but we'll figure that out between now and then.
13: Brilliant.
10: Sam and Jello are next with Running It Straight. Not Sam Hewitt, though. Sam Ackerman in for him today.
11: Yep.
10: So they'll be chatting all things rugby league next for the next hour or so. Looking forward to that. Tomorrow we'll be in. I know we're chatting Warriors Wednesday. That's definitely on the show tomorrow, as is Lewis Clearbert, as he counts down towards the Commonwealth Games. We'll figure out a few other things between now and then as well. It is, though, coming up towards 6 o'clock. Millsy and Guy on Sport Nation. Thanks to Kogan Mobile and Farmlands. That's what I was trying to get you to do, to turn down the volume.
13: Sorry, guy.
10: That's all right, mate. It happens. But you enjoy your evening breakfast, of course, from 6 tomorrow. But as I say, Sam and Jello taking over from us for Running It Straight, coming up next.

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19: What has Bluey said to the team after the game? 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
20: Oh yeah, he was just telling me that I have fun and stuff, and I just looked at him and said, oh yeah, I really had a good fun.
21: Settler was patient!
22: Corny, but it's in our name, the Kiwis. The key is the we.
23: Holy jolly, Ruben Lickey has just hammered, absolutely hammered, poor old Soliola. He is in Disneyland.
24: Here's the final play. It's got to go up. Greg Inglis puts a drop kick in.
25: What's he doing?
24: I don't know what he's doing. It's 8-6, Greg.
25: He thought the game was level.
24: It is 8-6 and over.
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2: Good evening and welcome to Running It Straight. No Sammy Hewitt today, so we had to fill the Sammy quota. In comes Sammy Ackerman. A very good evening to you. Absolutely stoked to be here on one of the flagship shows for Sport Nation. Sav's in the booth and alongside Jello, as always. Very good evening to you. Anthony Gelling.
3: What's going on, brother?
2: Mate, I'm in a great space. The rugby league's about to ramp up. I thought last week was a turgid round of rugby league, and I'm a league man through and through, and I can usually find a positive. And I hate the, oh no, Origin's on, the NRL turns to custard. I think it turned to custard.
3: Slumpy.
2: Performance-wise.
3: I use the word slumpy.
2: Yeah.
3: Yeah.
2: A bit impotent for me. I just think it needed something to just get a little bit more excitable.
3: Similar to that jersey you're wearing, very impotent.
2: Don't you start. We're literally, we got a minute into this before you wanted to take a shot at my New South Wales jersey.
3: That's that time of year, mate.
2: It is. And, mate, your Queensland T-shirt is pretty good. I mean, there's one too many O's in the Maroons talking about that team for me. But besides that, things go well. So I hope, we will get into some State of Origin talk later on, and I might talk a big game, but unfortunately the New South Wales team have to be the ones to back it up.
3: Well, I got the T-shirt on today. The jersey comes on tomorrow on game day, so special occasion.
2: Fair enough. No, I'm wearing the jersey while I can, because I get the funny feeling I'll be taking a little holiday from it from Wednesday evening onwards. Of course, it is ramping up in the NRL as well. Round 19, and the teams are out. The Warriors return from their bye to take on the West Tigers over at Campbelltown, and the Warriors team is as follows. At fullback, Tane Tolpiki has retained that spot. Chance Nicol-Klukstad stays on one wing. On the other, Alofiana Kam Pereira returns from that injury of his. In the centres, Ali Liatawa and Adam Pompey hold their spots. Some people might have a bit to say about that on 8833. Chanel Harris-Tavita, Tamati Martin are locked in your halves. Tamati Martin, of course, re-signing for the Wars for another season. Exciting news on that front. James Fisher-Harris returns as captain and prop in the front row with Tanner Stowers-Smith. Wade Egan is your hooker. Leka Halasima, another back from injury. How good. Jacob Laban named as well in the second row with him. Aaron Clark is your number 13. To the bench, Sam Healy has been picked alongside Edimia Toyava, Dimitrik Vaimonga, Marata Niakore, and then in the 18 jersey, Luke Metcalf. Maka Tafua is also on the extended interchange. In the reserves, new warrior Luke Laulili. I'm excited. I'm going to talk about this in a sec. I reckon Luke Laulili should be into the side. I think I'd play him. I'll tell you why soon. Mitch Barnett, Kurt Capewell are named there. If they back up from Origin, it's in Sydney, so not a big flight, but still backing up from a Wednesday Origin decider for a Friday night game. That seems like a stretch. Your thoughts on that team, Jello?
3: Oh, I like it. I love it. Good to see Kam Pereira back. I know at the start of the year we were talking about the depth and wingers. We were getting a bit braggy, a bit boastful about it, and then all of a sudden they seem to disappear on us. So great to have him back, because the alternative was Luke Laulili coming straight from the Tigers into a starting Warriors team. Like, the thinking behind that, I thought, this is genius. You've got the guy coming from the Tigers. The week they play the Tigers, they'll just be sitting him down, interrogation style, FBI, light in the face, tell us everything you know. Of course, the flip side of that is he might be wearing a microphone, going back to Benji, the double agent, feeding the intel back to the Tigers. So it's an interesting one. You don't often see players jump across mid-season, and certainly not the week they play the opposition.
2: It would be one of the greatest plays in history if they chose to let somebody go from the contract early to try pick up 2 points in a round 19 Campbelltown game from Benji. That is a depth of thinking that goes beyond most. There's a movie script in that one. Now, the big ins, you just mentioned having Loffy back, that is a big one, but also in the starting pack, Leka Halasima, James Fisher-Harris back. I want to talk about Leka coming back. We know what James Fisher-Harris brings consistently. Leka's been out for a while, probably his longest spell since he's been a regular first grader. Your thoughts on him coming straight back into that starting side and what he brings versus what's been missing?
3: It's not ideal. I think ideally you'd have Capewell starting, you'd have Leka on the bench. Jacob Laban's been phenomenal. Amazing. These last few weeks. He proved himself an 80-minute man against the Dolphins, a real standout player in that situation, in that scenario. He stepped up when he had to. when you have Capewell there, when you have Laban there, Lekker goes back to being the X Factor guy that he was at the start of the year, the Lex Factor.
2: That's him.
3: And that 14 shirt, he can come on and bring that spark. So I can see why this week you have got the option of putting Morata there also, perhaps starting. Perhaps they're leaving a slight chance of Capewell being able to come back, but we have missed them. Like a lot of people, you talk about Mitch Barnett missing for Origin, you talked about Fisher-Harris missing with the calf injury. We forgot that Lekker was even on that list of missing players, because when he's there, he brings that little spark that we need, I think.
2: Now, the Tigers have lost Upi Karasau for this game, and they're also welcoming back Jerome Luai, though, so there's a little bit of balance in that. I say this respectfully to Jerome Luai. I think losing Upi Karasau is a way bigger loss than

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0: I see how it is. We'll have to take on the might of Bradman Best. Mate, I asked, before the show, asked you if you could come up with three reasons why you think New South Wales could win. Could you come up with three?
1: Yeah, it took me a little while.
0: Okay.
1: For how, I thought divine intervention could be number one.
0: Okay, this one.
1: Number two, Susie the Tea Lady makes an appearance, goes to the Queensland Team Hotel, food poisoning.
0: Yeah, night hour. Before, not too late for that.
1: And number three, it's Origin. If there's any arena where the team that shouldn't win can win, it's right here. New South Wales should not win this game, which means
0: they're a chance.
1: They're a chance.
0: Well, even look at game one. I thought Queensland were overwhelming favourites for game one.
1: Yep.
0: They found a way. New South Wales found a way. Rugby league's a strange game. I'll give you my three reasons why I think Queensland are absolutely going to crush it.
1: Let's hear it.
0: Okay. Munster, Hammer, Ponga in the same team. That speed, that combination, I think it'll be something that we talk about for years to come. How long it lasts, I don't know. But the fact that Reece Walsh can't even get on the field speaks to the quality of these guys.
1: Yep.
0: I think they're too clinical, they're too fast. I think you watch Katoni Staggs in that last game when he flew out at Ponga. That was him just out of ideas. Because if
1: agree,
0: they had the defensive structure, they had their shape, they get up together, they hold their line, they got Dylan Lucas there, they wanted the foot speed to get across and cover Ponga, just couldn't come up with the answers, couldn't get the stop, so he's taken it into his own hands, loaded up, he gets sent off. Speaks of the quality of that combination. Now, New South Wales selection for reason number two, the pieces are there, they just haven't got the puzzle together. I think Jack Bostock, playing well at centre, you're going to put him on the wing because Tortle's too short.
1: Don't start.
0: Even though you've got Daniel Tupou there, who's with experience, who's great in the air. I don't know. But I think if you're New South Wales, the focus should be, if Ponga and Hamiso are doing their thing out wide, let's just bash him up the middle, because you've got the middles to do it. You've got Keon Koloamatangi, he hasn't featured. You've got AFB, Olokowatu, Haas, Barnett, Cam Murray. You've got the tools to go and bash him. I just don't know why that hasn't been their focus. Reason number three, Suncorp factor. Okay, I think the fanfare around this Origin after game one has got everybody on board. So I think game one, people looked at that as a real robbery and it ignited the flames. Game two was the revenge. Game three is going to be the execution at Suncorp of New South Wales this season. I think the fans would really want to make a point and hit it home. Just how much they want to win this. Big games for our mates Capes and Barney. It's cool that we kind of got one in each camp, I guess. But Kurt Capewell, I don't know how many times he can keep playing the way he is. Like, that can't be sustainable, the way he's shown up for game one and two. Big game in game three. If he comes back next year after a pre-season and 18 rounds, if his body's still up to it, you know, he's getting to that age now where calf injuries, hammies, they tend to happen. So who knows? This could be his Origin moment. Could be.
1: I tell you what, if Queensland aren't winners of the 2026 State of Origin Series, the entire state and all of you wearing their colours should hang your heads in shame.
0: Yeah.
1: Shame. Oh, geez, it'll be a miracle if the poor backs against the wall Blues got out of it this time. An Origin miracle. Forget Fatty's Nobodies. Forget the miracle try. This will be the one that tops them all. You can catch it live and free here on Sport Nation from 9 o'clock tomorrow night. You can go to the either SEN Sydney or SENQ streams from the app as well. You can find yourself the Blues or the Maroons biased calls. Self-proclaimed, not just me saying it. A lot of people saying it. See how it goes. Buy schools.
0: That's how the games go too, but one way.
1: We're going to take a break here. I'm running it straight while I catch my breath and preemptively wipe away the tears. Coming back with some fun and games.
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12: It's tight, it's tense, it's Wembley, and then Jeff Hurst strikes.
13: Langford says no.
12: Hat-trick in a World Cup final, England's greatest moment, and still one of football's biggest debates. Did it cross the line? History says yes, and England are world champions.
11: That was a Sport Nation Football World Cup moment.
14: Oh, look at that, this Nathan Friend! It may be the greatest piece of gymnastics rugby league you've ever seen!
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0: what this detail include, this deal includes, and some of the details are around the content creators, how they are able to use the footage and things like that. So it's looking like it's going to be free reign for content creators.
1: It was intriguing that they reined that in.
0: Yeah.
1: While they're getting this deal done to make sure that they had all the options available.
0: Yeah.
1: And because of this,
0: well, you can't be giving it away for free, can you?
1: No, you can't. But by the same token, what's one of the greatest sporting leagues in the world, the NBA?
0: Mm.
1: They say go for it. More people talking about it, more people showing it, the better. That's not going to stop people going to the official sources for it too.
0: Yeah.
1: If anything, it's going to make them go, whoa, I need to see more of that. Did you see that? I'm going to go look what else they've got over at NBA or what the Lakers have on their site.
0: That's it, man. And it's the reactions to stuff. So, you know, you play the footage, people have seen it already. Most times, if you're watching games live, you've seen what they're showing already. It's the reactions and it's all the talk back that comes off it. Now, if you was to take the highlights and put it behind my own paywall,
1: different story.
0: To have it sponsored by XYZ, different story, of course. Yeah, but it's awesome, man. It's so exciting to be a part of, you know, rugby league at the moment, especially here in New Zealand, with Sky being part of that deal. Can't wait to see what the plans are.
1: Yeah, it's great news for rugby league. We'll be back on the other side of the break. Got to make our tips here on Running It Straight.
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4: 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I don't want to be a negative Andy, but our passing was really sloppy, which was actually acceptable for a first test match. 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I really enjoyed it.
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13: 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Mayhem at Ericsson. 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
1: Right. I'm in for Sammy Hewitt, so Sammy Aquin gets to make tips on Sammy Hewitt's behalf. Unlucky use to Sammy Hewitt on that front. So let's go, starting off with the Friday night big one we're looking forward to. You've got commentary here on Sport Nation from 10 o'clock, myself and Stephen McIver. Waz versus Tigers, who you got?
0: I got Waz, yep. The fishback.
1: Yep, give me Waz too. Dolphins versus Sharkies. They're naming their players from Origin, particularly in the wider reserves, but we'll see who backs up. Your thoughts on the fish battle, Dolphins Sharks?
0: I like the Sharkies for this one.
1: I'm going to go Dolphins. I think that they've got a toughness that's underrated, and at home they should be good. The Dogs versus Raiders, it could go anyway.
0: Oh, that's the final of the Who Cares Cup, that one. Give me the Raiders.
1: I'm going to take the Dogs. I think they've got a little bit more steel about them than previously, but yeah, God, who knows. Roosters versus Eels. This game is a Saturday night game.
0: Chookies in this one.
1: Yep, I'll take the Chooks too. Something about the Eels just puts me off no matter what right now. Rabbits versus Knights, intriguing.
0: Yeah, this will be a tight one, I reckon. Knights are not a one-man team anymore. Dylan Brown, they've got so much there. I'll take the Knights.
1: I'll go for the Bunnies because it's not my tips. It's every year. Very tough game to pick, though. And Seagulls versus Cowboys, Sunday Arvo.
0: Yeah, it's a wild one, this one. I'm going to go Cowboys. I think Seagulls have fallen off a little bit.
1: The bubble seems to burst a bit. I think Cowboys is the way to go on that front. And Storm versus Titans.
0: Give me the Titans. Jaden Campbell around Origin time, he seems to be playing his best footy.
1: I do like it, but I'm going to go with the Storm on that one. I think that they're still finding their way back and they need that one for the finals. Right, so Jello, time for a quick game here before we go. Got time, Sev?
0: Yeah, we're always doing this. That's
1: ripping. Dylan Watini, the Lesniak, has extended his time at the Warriors. Great news. We're going to go find the best Warriors wing. You've got to make a pick. I'm going to give you name after name until we see who's left standing. So DWZ, 85 tries in 100 games, or Lofi Khan Pereira?
0: DWZ.
1: DWZ or Aiden Kirk, 8 tries in 20 games?
0: No, Aiden Kirk, was he 60 kgs? Give me DWZ.
1: Ringing wet. DWZ or Lee Odenryan?
0: Oh, the speedster. Pure athleticism. Oh, give me Lee Odenryan.
1: Lee Odenryan over DWZ.
0: Let's go.
1: Lee Odenryan or Sean Hoppy?
0: Oh, man, the intercept king. Give me Sean Hoppy.
1: Sean Hoppy or Nani Lamapi?
0: Give me Sean Hoppy.
1: Sean Hoppy or Patrick Arvan?
0: Oh, Ratrick. Good mate of mine, Paddy Arvan. You know he's still playing.
1: That doesn't surprise me.
0: He's still playing. People will shoot me if I don't take Sean Hoppy on this one.
1: Yeah, I might him too. I love Paddy too. But Sean Hoppy or Kevin Locke?
0: Ooh, he's more of a fullback. He did do us some good stuff in the 20s on the wing though. But I'm going to go Sean Hoppy.
1: Sean Hoppy or John Kerwin?
0: Ooh, JK. Just as a league player or overall career?
1: Purely only Warriors career only.
0: Oh, okay, give me Sean Hoppy.
1: Sean Hoppy or David Fitzatua?
0: Oh, the Air Force. Give me Fusatua. Dally M winger.
1: Fusatua or Henry Fa'afili?
0: Oh, man, you're killing me now. One's a real icon. I'm going to stick with Fus.
1: Fusatua or Manu Vatuve?
0: Oh, man. The king. 10 tries, 10 years consecutive. Give me Manu.
1: Manu Vatuve or Francis Melli?
0: I'm sticking with Manu.
1: Manu is the correct answer. Anything else, I'd have frog marched you out of here. Thanks for joining us here on Running It Straight. I'll be back next week as well. You can catch much more Rugby League on The Breakfast Show as well. We're yarning about all things Origin tomorrow as well. On behalf of me, Sav and Jello, thanks for listening.
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25: For basketball fans.
1: Finn James,
25: Will Tremaine.
1: Back again with another episode. We have an incredibly jam-packed episode, Will. Like, there is ridiculous amounts of basketball just flooding the world right now, especially in New Zealand. So we don't even have enough time to chat to anyone out of the Sales NBL or the Tall Blacks, because there's just so much to cover off. You know, every now and then we like to share our own opinion on how things are kind of going around in the basketball.
25: We did have a few questions in the press conference, however, from the Tall Blacks Philippines game, which I will be getting into shortly. But yeah, we've got that game to break down, all of our Sales NBL round 13, some massive moves in the NBA offseason are happening, trades, trades, signings. We'll get into all of that. And, of course, the Fast Break Podcast MVP, where there's one real standout this week.
3: Oh, there is one definite standout, to say the least. Well, I don't even think anyone's coming close to this guy. But there were some pretty damn big performances throughout the Sales NBL. I think with a few teams short-handed because of this Tall Blacks window, a lot of the teams that rely on some of these really good local guys

0: being able to make adjustments, but or being able to execute those adjustments. We're doing it in live game time, in the biggest moment that we've got. So I guess, yeah, that is what it is. We understand. The Philippines comparison had a couple of games warm up to this. They've been together for, I guess, like 10 days or so at least. So we know that we have to, you know, there's going to be a mess at some times. And like I said, we just got to be quick problem solvers and, doing some things, learning as we go.
1: I'll just go to the last question, Finn.
2: Ruben, is there any way to prepare for a physical battle like that?
3: I think we do a good job of preparing for physical battles like that because we are a physical team. We come up against it every single training. But I think the Philippines, hat off to them, they actually brought it and they were super, super physical on our jams and our rebounding. They were hitting us back. But, you know, it's something that we like and it's something that we hang our hat on, that physicality, and we enjoyed it.
4: Yeah.
5: There was a massive support of the Philippines here tonight. It almost felt like somewhat of a home crowd for the Philippines. Can you just talk to us what that support was like for the team?
4: You know, it's just something we have everywhere we go, and it's really an amazing thing. It's you know, it doesn't matter where we go, to the Middle East, or we go to Europe, or we go to other parts of Asia, obviously here down under, whether it be New Zealand or Australia, we have those crowds, and it's just unique to what we do, and it's so easy for us to kind of take it, you know, get used to them and think, well, but we forget how unique that is. No other team, I don't think any other national team in the world really has that kind of following, and you know, that makes it even tougher when we don't deliver for them. You know, we didn't deliver for them tonight. Obviously, we played with a lot of pride, and I think they'll take pride in what we played. But bottom line is we got to win games for them, and we didn't tonight. And that because they're there and because they give us so much support, when we do fail, it's a lot harder to take as a group. You know, we really take it hard when we don't play well in front of the hometown or home crowd.
5: And Dwight, same question to you. Your name seemed to get a big pop every time you touch the ball. Just talk to us about that support.
4: Only the girls, by the way.
6: No, it means a lot. 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

0: 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Like All Blacks legend Sir Colin Meads. 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
8: You're listening to the Fast Break Podcast on Sport Nation with Finn and Will. Time to go around the grounds with the Sals NBL Round 13 of action. Like I sort of said at the start of the episode, a lot of teams are a little bit shorthanded due to this international window, even including the Rams missing Tamanyang Cho. He was playing for Cameroon, I think it was, in the FIBA Africa. So Rams missing Taylor Britt and Tamanyang Cho. The Fire were missing three players. The Sharks are missing a player. Man, there was a lot of missing players, big local players.
9: We'll mention
8: players.
9: Who was missing each game, just so you guys are aware.
8: Yes.
9: But yeah, starting off the round, we had the Southland Sharks versus the Canterbury Rams, a battle of two of the top teams in the league. It's a shame there were a few names missing. The Rams were missing Taylor Britt. Sharks were missing Sam Timmons and Tamanyang Cho. But yeah, Keelan Boone in this one, Finn.
8: Yeah.
9: Finally, his best game of the season.

0: 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So we'll be back right after this break.
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performance from Shane Gatling. That's all we have time for here on the Fast Break podcast. We've got the Guam versus Tall Blacks game tonight. We'll be covering it all on next episode, as well as the rest of the NBA offseason and some more sales NBL action. But we can't wait for it, and we'll see you next week.

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11: Rugby league is being working faster than ever to expand, and it looks like we could be at 20 teams within the next couple of years. That's great news in the context of another New Zealand team, and many people are excited about that. I have my reservations on what impact expansion has in sport, and I want to delve a little bit deeper than that with somebody who's been there, been part of an expansion club as a player. He's coached around the world through both rugby and rugby league, a great thinker of the game and a hell of a bloke as well. It's an absolute pleasure to bring onto the show David Kidwell. How are you, Kiddy?
12: I'm good, Sam. How are you going?
11: Mate, absolutely flying. Thank you very much, mate. Now, we talk about expansion, and for those unaware, one of your first gigs in the pro game as a player there with

0: All Blacks player back in the day. You're looking sharp.
1: What do you mean, a lock? You reckon? What do you think?
0: Just outside in, centre back. If you played the 15-man game, where would you back yourself from?
2: Number eight?
0: Yeah,
1: that's maybe. Way too physical for you.
0: Yeah, wow.
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6: 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New Zealand staring at defeat in the opener of the 2010 World Cup. And then a moment that now echoes through All Whites history as Winston Reid rises.
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12: We are officially on the Norway bandwagon. Mm-hmm. Izzy and I, we've both decided that that team, the way they're playing, the people on that team, it's really drawn us. We've adopted them as our team for the rest of the World
13: Fans,
12: Cup. We've been on for a while, since way back, in fact. But the part of the reason as well is the gentleman that we have on the line now. Now, if you remember the Champions League and the extraordinary run of Bodø/Glimt, the team that we took on as our own, the giant killing, what a story it was, and the man that led us through that storytelling process and taught us the phrase Bodø forever joins us on the line now, the editor-in-chief of the High North News. It is Arnie Olholm. What a pleasure to have you back on the show, mate. How are you?
14: Thank you, my friends. It's good to be back with you. And it's fun to be in Norwegian these days, actually.
12: Listen, talk us through what life is like in your neck of the woods right now. Norway are on an extraordinary run. Anyone that can knock Brazil out of a World Cup has already cemented themselves in history. But what is the vibe like for Norway fans and the people right now?
14: Yeah, and what you're mentioning, actually, Norway is the only football team in the world that has never lost for Brazil. So never, ever. They have played two times and yeah. Never, ever. Now, it's, I mean, this is, in a way, I didn't expect, actually. United the nation in a huge way. The last few weeks and yesterday, of course, I mean, there was crowds all over Norway in the capital of Oslo. There was almost 100,000 people together in the main street, celebrating, looking at the match and celebrating, and with no problems, nobody harmed, everybody joined, and all over the country, restaurants, cafes, open arenas, football arenas are open up to show the Norwegian game. So it's hilarious, actually.
13: Long may it continue.

0: Mornings with Tony Johnson.
1: Jardy Alex here, mate. 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
2: 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And the number one thing, you know, let's

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9: Decent crowd last night at Event Finder Stadium on the North Shore to see the Tall Blacks through to the second phase of qualifying for next year's Basketball World Cup in Qatar, with wins over the Philippines and Guam over the last few days. So, had a tough one Friday night, needed double overtime to beat the Philippines, and with qualification for phase two already guaranteed, they wrapped it up with a 129-75 win on the Shore last night. Well, we're joined by head coach Judd Flavel. Hey, morning Judd, thanks very much for joining us.
10: Hey, good morning. Yeah, no, and thank you for having me.
9: Well, no, it's a pleasure. First of all, the game last night blew out. I think that's a record tally for a Tall Blacks team. There probably wasn't quite so much pressure on, but I

0: and you get to a World Cup, and then you have a chance to get a 3-4 weeks lead up, which you can really dive into, you know, everything that you want to as a coach.
1: I got to ask you, when you looked at the Guam bench, did it look like, did you do a double take when you saw their coach? It's a very familiar looking face, wasn't it?
0: Mr. Wesley.
1: Yeah.
0: Yes, no, I think, Ty Wesley, as we all know, back here in New Zealand Breakers and what he's done here in the New Zealand NBL, he's been a face for Guam on the court, and it was good to see his brother out there. I mean, his brother, I think the Wesley family have been, you know, might have been three brothers there that played there for Guam, you know, and they've made some big strides, and you know, for a small island, and they're certainly now on the international stage, and it was great to see, and it just reminds you of just how small this game of basketball, you know, how tightly connected it is around the world.
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0: Racing Bull's main rival maybe through the second half of the season, with Albion in there as well, if they can get on top of their current aero misunderstandings.
1: Yeah, all right. Well, we'll wait for the resumption, I guess, of the racing at Spa in a couple of weeks' time, the Belgian Grand Prix. But in the meantime, we'll be hanging out for this big announcement. Thank you so much, Thomas, for joining us. Been fascinating getting your thoughts on what's going on in F1 at the moment, because there's never a dull moment.
0: Yeah, thanks for having me on, Tony. And I'd imagine the next couple of weeks are going to be particularly busy on the news front.
1: Good man. Thanks, Thomas.
0: Cool. Thanks for that, Tony.
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4: 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I don't want to be a negative Andy, but our passing was really sloppy, which was actually acceptable for a first test match. 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If we had a loss, yes, I would have been disappointed, but what I saw, the way they're going to play, is what the rugby fans have been asking, a little bit more expansive and backing yourself, believing in yourself. 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
7: Well, they're getting into the business end of things at SW19, the round of 16 at Wimbledon. And to talk us through the latest developments and what lies ahead, Al Gruskin from Crack Rackets. How are you, Al?
8: I am doing well. It is always great to be back. I'm always worried after my appearances, like, did I screw things up? And I appreciate you guys having me back at after Roland Garros. So always great to chat with you, and certainly has been an exciting Wimbledon.
7: Yeah, no fear of that, my friend. No fear of that at all. Look, let's just take a look at the men's draw, because no question, the sentimental interest remains with Novak Djokovic. Such a great player. It gets really tough for him now, though, because he takes on the Canadian Felix Auger-Aliassime, who is in good form and is rated the favorite for this match.
8: Certainly you look for Novak Djokovic. What's so amazing, and you forget about this because 20 years later, his head of hair is exactly as full as it was in year number one. He's 39 years old, and he's still playing at a level that I just don't know how many athletes, let alone tennis players, we've still seen compete at this level relative to the rest of their sport. And the biggest question for Djokovic throughout any major he plays is, well, how taxing will the opening matches be before he gets to championship weekend? And I think the biggest thing for Djokovic is he's been able to get through relatively unscathed. Yes, he's dropped the set here, but certainly he served well. He's returned well. He hasn't been pushed to a fifth set. And that's the biggest thing.

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8: Too right. Thank you, Lashes. You're alongside Finn in there, and Millsy is alongside me in the studio. Hello to you.
9: Yeah, afternoon to you, little master. Good to be in here on a Tuesday.
8: Ditto.
9: As always, Finballs, he makes his way back into the squared circle in there with Lashes, and I'm looking forward to today, actually. We got the, what's this little game called?
8: Magnificent Lashes? Seven.
9: Magnificent, and the drama I have been through for the past hour, because the shoe is on the other foot this time, isn't it, little master? We're asking them the questions. Felt like I was back at kindergarten.
8: He got very agitated, didn't he?
9: Unbelievable.
8: Munson, but anyway, Casey, very agitated.
9: That's okay. Tony Randall interview, we've done it. That's on later on this evening. Diesel was a good interview.
8: I enjoyed it, yep.
9: Yep, yep. Interesting career
8: very
9: he had.
8: Very intelligent man, isn't he?
9: Yeah, that's why we connect quite well, to be honest. Oh, sorry. And he's taken a dive into politics as well. So that's an interesting story.
8: The Magnificent Seven, though, let's just paint a little bit of a picture for the people out there.
9: Mm-hmm.
8: So we did this for the first time last week, and look, you and I didn't go that well. We didn't get it. Just another incident of us not going well in Lash's games, but the shoe is on the other foot this time.
9: Well, yeah, one of the answers that we gave was actually correct.
8: That's true.
9: It was
8: actually,
9: given
8: yeah,
9: incorrect,
8: a good
9: James
8: point.
9: Slipper.
8: Yep.
9: And then we would have got Alan Wynne-Jones, and then who knows how the match would have played out from there.

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9: 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The Agenda. Agenda 1.
10: Yeah, boys, first agenda. Your immediate thoughts on the stance taken by Wellington Rugby this weekend, because no doubt some innocent parties are affected.
11: 100% behind it. I think it is a bold and fantastic move. I know people will ask, and we'll ask Tony Giles exactly this, well, why is that fair on clubs or people or grades who haven't been involved in this and aren't abusing refs? I think you just got to draw a line in the sand and sometimes be fairly heavy-handed to get the message through to those that are causing the problems that this has to stop. Otherwise, we won't be able to play any sport. And let's not forget as well that the referees have led this by saying we don't want to referee in anymore because we're getting abused. So Wellington Rugby has backed their referees. And these referees... Look, I don't know if they get paid or not. If they get paid, they get paid bugger all. And I wouldn't want to turn up to a game on a Saturday afternoon not really getting paid anything and being told that I'm shit at my job and that you're useless and probably a lot worse than that. So I applaud Tony Giles. I applaud Wellington Rugby. And this sort of stuff has got to stop.
12: Yeah, look, I don't know what to think about it at first because it's minority, and the minority, again, have ruined it for everyone. But I love leadership. I love people standing up and trying to correct some of the wrongs, and a stance does have to be made. I want to stress this isn't just a rugby thing. It happens in all sports, football, rugby league. I've seen it in cricket over the last few years with my kids playing, etc. So it's I actually really respect the leadership. And it actually takes a bit of balls to make this decision, to be honest, from the Wellington Rugby Union to call this out. And so what's going to happen... No rugby, everyone gets 3 points for the win moving forward, which then goes... And let's not forget, we're at the business end of some of these rugby competitions as well. I'm sure the Colts, the 19s, the seniors are all heading towards playoffs time, so it's a very important part or time of the season. I respect the leadership, I really do. I would have liked more sports to have come together so it's more of a collective thing to make a stance, because it's not just rugby. It's all sports where it's happening far too often. And again, it's the minority that's ruining it for everyone. So I feel sorry for

0: what's this like? I like, this is going to be, hear me up. Hear me up. I like the Olympics when there was one channel covering the whole lot. Then us as a nation all watched the same events at the same time. And we connected as a country about our athletes at the Olympics. Because the Olympics got too big and half the events are, oh my God.
1: I would agree with that
0: half,
1: side of things.
0: Half the events are just... What are they doing? Shouldn't there? Be there.
2: Do you not like the breakdancing at the Olympics?
0: No, I'm not a big fan, actually. Fimbles.
2: Skateboarding?
0: No.
2: Speed climbing?
0: No.
2: No?
0: Should not be at the Olympics.
2: Okay.
0: Cricket should not be at the Olympics.
1: Definitely.
0: I could rattle off. We could rattle off more if I take a deep dive into it. I liked it more when there was less athletes going. They were proper sports. And as a nation, we all watch everything together. So when I roll in here the next day, we're all talking about the same thing. I don't like the eight channels and everyone's watching different stuff because you've got to watch the speed climbing's on there. Oh, did you watch the breakdancing that was on that channel? No, I just want to watch the core sports at the Olympics. We all watch it together and we all connect as a country and behind our athletes together. That's when the Olympics was special. Now when you've got 25 channels covering the bloody thing, it's now been extended from, 12 days out to about 20. It's just a joke, the Olympics. Now, I tune in for the Olympics if there's a Kiwi up for a gold, you know, and then 100-meter sprint. That's it. Done and dusted.
2: Millsy,
0: breakdancing, yeah, speed climbing.
2: Yes. God! What's your thoughts on team sports being at the Olympics then in general, Millsy?
0: Well, some sports shouldn't be there. Basketball shouldn't be there. Cricket shouldn't be there.
1: Football
0: seven shouldn't be there. Football shouldn't be there. Tennis shouldn't be there. Golf shouldn't be there.
3: No, I'm happy with golf and tennis. No, here. Individual sports care.
0: Don't care. They've got other things to play for.
1: Tennis doesn't need...
2: I agree, yeah. I don't think tennis needs to be there.
0: No. Football's the under-23 comp.
2: Bar like four players that you can have,
0: players,
2: right?
0: Yeah, it's,
2: and then the women's is just open, but...
0: Just swimming, athletics...
2: Gymnastics?
0: Cycling, yeah.
1: Fencing.
0: Gymnastics, yeah, but fencing's always been there. Seriously, what else?
1: Equestrian.
2: Triathlon.
0: Charisma, yeah, equestrian's got to be there. Charisma. Mark Todd and charisma.
1: Ready Teddy.
0: Back to back. 88, 92. Seoul and LA, yeah. Barcelona, sorry. Oh, God.
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3: Hey, Tony, you mentioned before you have 67 active referees. How does that number compare to previous seasons? Are you seeing people want to be referees, or are you struggling to get people into that area? And this no doubt doesn't help.
0: Yeah, so that's actually, they're affiliated to the Referee Association. So there's about 107 affiliated members, which is actually growth year on year.
3: Nice.
0: However, active referees doing weekend play is about the same. So we're looking at programs that we can try and attract people to, and, you know, that'll be led by the association, and the union will come in behind and support that. So, you know, we'd love young kids at college, you know, who kind of want to come and give it a go.

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1: It all comes down to this. One game to decide the series, with New South Wales and Queensland locked at 1-1 after two classic battles.

0: Story, the series decider. 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Chemist Warehouse, keeping Kiwis healthy all year round. 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
1: The All Blacks got underway with the Dave Rennie era in a hell of a

0: not only coming in late, but going out there and performing?
1: Yeah, they were awesome. All three of them. It's pretty special anytime you're in a changing room and you've got three guys speaking about how much the All Black jersey means to them and their debut and their family and who they represent. So, yeah, it's a good reminder of, yeah, how grateful we are to be All Blacks, and then hearing about the journey of those three boys. Two of them I spent a lot of time with this year. Xavier, a number of years at the Hurricanes, who's been consistent for a whole lot of years. Fehi, just this year, been unbelievable. And then Jamie Hanna, he wouldn't have thought he was going to play at the start of the week. I was walking through the team room and he was trying on his jersey with Sparkles, the logistics manager. So I wasn't sure if that was just a case. But no, he was in. So it's pretty special to see three guys get debuts, and yeah, it's great to be able to build that depth.
2: Yeah. Now, Geordie, really appreciate your time. Before we let you go, we get so many texts through here on Sport Nation, people talking about, I'd love to see you have a crack again at Test fullback. Is that something that you would see as a realistic within the team? Do you guys ever talk about you at the back there amongst all the other options you've got at fullback?
1: We haven't really spoken about it in here as such, but I spent the whole year this year at the Hurricanes training at 12 and 15, and there'd have been at least half a dozen games where I went and covered fullback for the last half an hour of the match, and it's certainly not an option that I'm closing off. Like, I'm just trying to play both as well as I can, and just continue each week to train the skill sets that need to fit that job. And like, in the weekend, I went back to fullback a couple of times to catch a couple of high balls, and so it's pretty fluid. But yeah, I'm just trying to play the best I can at 12, and if I need to play fullback, I'll play fullback.
0: All right, Geordie, we're going to let you go, brother. We've got 40 seconds, but just quickly, the question everyone wants to know is, Anton Leonard-Brown going to break 100?
1: Oh, he's already getting a bit of stick, eh? Yeah.
0: He's the worst golfer I've ever met.
1: He only plays golf on simulators, so we're thinking of taking a big white sheet along to Royal Auckland and just holding it up in front of him.
2: Geordie, thank you so much for your time, mate, and I hope you get a bit of simulated golf in the weather. Appreciate it. Go well this weekend, and we'll be next in that black jersey, mate.
1: Have a good day.
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0: much high regard. And it's, yes, no surprises the way that you carry yourself. The players want to play and the players want to play for you. And you touched on the fans. Can you give us an understanding of the support there on the weekend at FMG Stadium, just how important and how loud and vocal it was?
1: Oh, it was fantastic. You could see in the background, the crowd, and, you know, our players draw inspiration from that. They really do. And it's evident after the game. I'm waiting to do a coach's talk after the game, and the players are out there immersing themselves in the crowd. You know, they thoroughly enjoy it. And again, FMG turned it on. You know, the crowd from down that way were fantastic. And, you know, we're fortunate enough we get another game down there later in the year, and I've got no doubt it'll be bigger and better when we do go back.
2: Beautiful. Ronnie Griffiths, we love your time, mate, and appreciate making you a Tuesday feature for us as well. We always can't wait to see the Wahine in action as well, up against the Raiders on the road. They had a good win of the weekend too, so this should be a real test. Ronnie, go well, enjoy the week, and we'll look forward to catching up soon, mate.
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7: Decent crowd last night at Event Finder Stadium on the North Shore to see the Tall Blacks through to the second phase of qualifying for next year's Basketball World Cup in Qatar, with wins over the Philippines and Guam over the last few days. Had a tough one Friday night, needed double overtime to beat the Philippines, and with qualification for phase two already guaranteed, they wrapped it up with a 129-75 win on the Shore last night. Well, we're joined by head coach Judd Flavel. Hey, morning, Judd. Thanks very much for joining us.
8: Hey, good morning, yeah, no, and thank you for having me.
7: Well, no, it's a pleasure. First of all, the game last night blew out. I think that's a record tally for a Tall Blacks team. There probably wasn't quite so much pressure on, but I suppose there is a need, though, to keep winning.
8: Yeah, exactly. You know, good hit out, another good opportunity to play in front of our fans and friends in whānau, and we had... you know, obviously playing Guam, but you know, even beyond that is what we're preparing for, and you know, we've got our sights on getting to the World Cup next year, and so that's part of the process. And you know, he's performing well and accumulating wins and moving on to the next stage. So yeah, no, overall very pleased with the window and that result last night. Yeah, just another great opportunity for us to have a good hit out together.
7: How important, though, that win in double overtime against the Philippines? Obviously, Australia top of the group at the moment. There were three to go through, but I understand the points carry over from this phase. So that double overtime win, which was really, really hard work for you, in the end, massively important, I imagine.
8: Yeah, huge. With the context of... yeah, carrying those points with you into the next round, and now we join, you know, I guess our region was East Asia, with the Philippines, us and Australia, and now we move into a new pool which carries, you know, three of the West Asian teams. And so we form that new pool, we take the wins with us, take the points, and then you sort of, you know, you're in a mini table now, and you've got to fight your way up to being a top three team in that pool. So absolutely critical that we got that win against the Philippines. Big game, big result, and you know, I think anytime you get to a double overtime, you know, you just, there's so much to learn from and grow from that as well. So yeah, really, really big week for us.
9: Jody Alex here, mate. Thanks a lot for joining us. On the learning and the lessons that you wanted to get out of these last couple of games, what were those intentions and did you achieve that?
8: Yeah, you know, with this format of windows and, you know, the all weights do the same, you know, you get together

0: for Guam, you know, and they've made some big strides, and you know, for a small island, and they're certainly now on the international stage, and yeah, no, it was great to see, and it just reminds you of just how small this game of basketball, you know, how tightly connected it is around the world.
1: 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Tune in for live FIFA World Cup commentary of France versus Morocco. Kick off 8 a.m. Friday, right here on Sport Nation. It all comes down to this. One game to decide the series, with New South Wales and Queensland locked at 1-1 after two classic battles. Now the rivalry returns to a packed Suncorp Stadium, where every tackle, every try, and every moment could decide State of Origin glory. We've got you covered with all the action, thanks to our mates at SEN. State of Origin Game 3, the series decider. 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
8: You mentioned ironing out those creases, Judd. Ruthlessness, tick. Consistent scoring across all four quarters, tick. Fantastic defensively. Where does those turnovers and the discipline with the ball fit into those areas of improvement going forward? I think it was 7 turnovers in the first quarter.
9: Yeah, that's just, the offensive side is so much about spacing, so much about how you connect with the person next to you, and that comes with cohesion. You know, there's a limited playbook that we can get through. You know, certainly don't want to throw a large amount of set plays to our guys, which, barely get across. You know, whatever we choose to do, we've got to make sure we do it well, which sometimes means that you get to a stage where you're dependent upon a player's ability to connect on the floor and

0: part-timers, I suppose. They're not professionals, but they put up a bit of a fight, and then, boy, did the Tall Blacks put on a show. It was great to watch. Just
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2: A couple of thoughts of mine on the rugby. I don't want to be a negative, Andy, but our passing was really sloppy, which was actually acceptable for a first test match. And they were doing something in All Black jerseys they haven't done for a long time, and that was play with endeavour and pace. If we had a loss, yes, I would have been disappointed, but what I saw, the way they're going to play, is what the rugby fans have been asking, a little bit more expansive and backing yourself, believing in yourself. I really enjoyed it.
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13: 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Pelé steps into a World Cup semi-final and tears France apart. Three goals and Brazil's World Cup history is born. 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
0: Well, there's a big buzz around Formula One at the moment that some major announcement is in the offing. So to talk about what that might be and to look back on the events at Silverstone from Planet F1, Thomas Maher joins us. Hey, Thomas, how's it going?
14: Hi, Tony. Thanks for having me on.
0: Well, thank you for joining us. As I say, it's because it's a busy time for you. Look, it's in the wind now. There's a lot of speculation going on about some kind of major announcement that is due up. Do you have any idea what it might be?
14: Well, there's all sorts of speculation in the Formula One paddock at the moment, Tony, and most of it revolves kind

0: Thanks, Thomas.
1: 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Thanks for that, Tony.
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0: good crowd for the final.
1: Yeah, they did, and so they should.
0: Mm.
1: But what about previous to that, Hurricanes playing an unheralded brand of footy?
0: Yep. No, I'm on board with you there. Disappointing at times, but hey, Italy, don't. I know Italy got a towel up from Japan last week.
1: Yeah.
0: But they were very good in the Six Nations.
1: Oh, they're a good side.
0: Karen Crowley did a wonderful job with them up to the World Cup last time around with a lot of young players, and they're going to launch off that. I think first game up last week against Japan, they'll come to the party.
1: Yeah, no, they'll be a lot better for that run. I just hope it's played in front of a sold-out crowd otherwise, because it was a massive call to give Wellington that test, and I hope they paid their dividends for that. Just, Millsy, I wouldn't be surprised to see three straight Lions tests at Eden Park.
0: Yeah. If they put this the scaffolding seats like they had at Eden Park for the World Cup,
1: yeah,
0: to increase that over 60,000, that's what you're saying?
1: Well, yeah.
0: Saturday, 3 weeks in a row?
2: Are you talking purely capacity?
1: Yeah.
2: They can get it up, as Millsy says, to 60 compared to any other stadium in
0: New Zealand. Well, that's twice as... Yeah, yeah, much as Dunners. It's twice as much as Takaha. They're 29,000 there on the weekend for a sold-out test.
1: Yeah.
0: Wellington will get 40 with the extra seats.
2: They could get to 40. Maybe 45 at a push, potentially, depending on how much temporary seating you could put all the way around the ground, but let's say 40.
0: Yeah, so a lot of fans come down wearing red from the British Lions, right? So you probably sell out three in a row at Eden Park, to be honest.
1: Oh, people will travel all over New Zealand to come as well.
0: Yeah. Yeah, I don't know if that will go down quite well for Auckland. But in saying that, Twickenham get every England test.
1: Yeah, so do Dublin, so do Edinburgh, Cardiff.
0: Yeah, so the Lions test sounds like it's with what it did for the bottom line with Australian rugby last year, or the last time around, sorry, is very familiar and similar to what the Indian cricket tour does for New Zealand cricket.
2: It's the moneymaker, isn't it?
0: It's the moneymaker. So every 12 years, you get this moneymaker of the Lions, and they need to make the most of it. And if they can sell twice as many seats compared to Christchurch and Dunedin to Eden Park, well, you've got to make the most of it.
1: Yeah, I would be interested, 8833, if you are in Wellington or Christchurch, would you be seriously disgruntled with the NZR if they put all three in Auckland? Or would you be understanding of the situation?
2: And would you travel for it?
1: Yeah.
0: But they still get a game. If I assume the five super sides are playing.
1: For sure, yeah.
0: So they'll still get a game with the Lions. And then if they do the Maldives, normally Rotorua.
1: Yeah. Barbarians last time.
0: That means Eden Park might get four games if the Blues play at Eden Park for that game as well, unless they take that game elsewhere to spread it around a bit.
2: Double 833, also 8833. Be in to win a $100 Farmlands gift card by nominating your Heartland Hero. 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It could be the one setting up the field, coaching the kids, driving the van, probably doing three jobs at once. Text HERO and your nomination to 8833. We'll announce the winner on the show at the end of the week.
3: Thanks to SEN. Tune in for live FIFA World Cup commentary of Switzerland versus Colombia. 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The Warriors are back after the bye and back on the road with a score to settle. Earlier in the season, the Tigers stunned the Waz at Go Media Stadium. Now the Warriors get their chance to return the favour. Sitting second on the ladder, every win counts as they chase down the Panthers at the top in the run towards the finals. Join Stephen McIver and Sam Ackerman for live commentary. Warriors against the Tigers. 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
10: Yeah, boys, first agenda. Your immediate thoughts on the stance taken by Wellington Rugby this weekend, because no doubt some innocent parties are affected.
11: 100% behind it. I think it is a bold and fantastic move. I know people will ask, and we'll ask Tony Giles exactly this, well, why is that fair on clubs or people or grades who haven't been involved in this and aren't abusing refs? I think you just got to draw a line in the sand and sometimes be fairly heavy-handed to get the message through to those that are causing the problems that this has to stop. Otherwise, we won't be able to play any sport. And let's not forget as well that the referees have led this by saying we don't want to referee in anymore because we're getting abused. So Wellington Rugby has backed their referees. And these referees, look, I don't know if they get paid or not. If they get paid bugger all. And I wouldn't want to turn up to a game on a Saturday afternoon not really getting paid anything and being told that I'm shit at my job and that you're useless and probably a lot worse than that. So I applaud Tony Giles. I applaud Wellington Rugby. And this sort of stuff has got to stop.
12: Yeah, look, I don't know what to think about it at first because it's minority, and the minority, again, have ruined it for everyone. But I love leadership. I love people standing up and trying to correct some of the wrongs, and the stance does have to be made. I want to stress this isn't just a rugby thing. It happens in all sports, football, rugby league. I've seen it in cricket over the last few years with my kids playing, etc. So it's I actually really respect the leadership, and it actually takes a bit of balls to make this decision, to be honest, from the Wellington Rugby Union to call this out. And so what's going to happen, no rugby, everyone gets 3 points for the win moving forward, which then goes, and let's not forget, we're at the business end of some of these rugby competitions as well. I'm sure the Colts, the 19s, the seniors are all heading towards playoffs time, so it's a very important part or time of the season. I respect the leadership, I really do. I would have liked more sports to have come together so it's more of a collective thing to make a stance.

0: What was the under 23 comp?
1: Bar like four players that you can have, players, right?
0: Yeah, it's,
1: and then the women's is just open, but
0: just swimming, athletics,
1: gymnastics,
0: cycling, yeah,
2: fencing,
0: gymnastics, yeah, but fencing's always been there. Serge, what else?
2: Equestrian,
1: triathlon,
0: charisma. Yeah, equestrian's got to be charisma. Mark Todd and charisma,
2: Ready Teddy,
0: back to back, 88, 92, Seoul and LA, yeah, Barcelona. Sorry. Oh God.
3: Millsy and Guy.
0: Lions always pinch a test when they tour down under. There's a hell of a streak at Eden Park. So maybe
2: it's best not to.
0: We do flip.
2: Got to keep that record intact.
0: 1994 against France was when we last lost the test at Eden Park.
2: Thanks, Colin.
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2: Tony Giles is the chief executive of Wellington Rugby, and there will be no club rugby in Wellington this weekend off the back of their referees saying they want action taken, and they are refusing to referee this weekend's

0: the rules. And if we actually get the players to go through a little, you know, referee course or something to be better educated, we'll support everyone in our game. So these are the things we want to work on together as a collective here across the Wellington region.
1: What was New Zealand Rugby's actions involved in this?
0: I reached out yesterday to New Zealand Rugby and spoke to Mike Hester, and you know they're supportive. They want to support the Referee Association. They provided some comment to the media yesterday. I've been in touch with Mike, and again we've got the meeting tonight, which Mike's been invited to if he chooses to come. You know, they're an incredible partner to us, and the Referee Association sub-affiliates through us as the union. So we just need to partner collectively, because as you said, this, I mean, we aren't the only union or the only code. And I sat in the room downstairs, the Athletic Parker room, this morning with my counterparts from other codes, 20 participants from RSOs. They're all going through something similar throughout their season. It's just, how do we change behaviours? And again, if people listening, clubs or organisations or volunteers, look at the Positive Vibes program. It's a wonderful place to start. NZR have a wonderful program as well called Applaud, about how we can, you know, best support our volunteers. So there's a lot of things we can do together, and we just need to wrap around our Referee Association, make sure they feel loved. Let's work together and better educating, and we'll all have a better outcome for this great game.
1: Yeah, look, the Positive Vibes program sounds excellent, and I do want to stress that I see it in cricket. It's all sports. It's not just footy. And what about Minister Mark Mitchell, Minister of Sports? This is election year. Look, I would jump on board anything like this to put like a nationwide message out, whatever channels that is, because the regional sport organisations can only do so much, right? Most of them are under-resourced as well. So to try and get a message out,
0: they are.
1: It's tough.
0: Yeah, they are. And obviously election year, Minister Mark Mitchell's been great in support of kind of Raylene Castle and her incredible team at Sport NZ. Funding's always a factor, and their funding did get reduced, right? So there is pressure points, but rugby, being a traditional game in New Zealand, has the ability to support one another. We just need to get out of that kind of mindset and work more collaboratively together to get better outcomes. Again, seven player dissent issues is not good enough. 19 in a season certainly isn't. So we have some work to do, but we want to do it together and support Ben Van Berkel and his organisation to ensure we have a much better outcome going forward.
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5: Hey Tony, you mentioned before you have 67 active referees. How does that number

0: Zero, we get a lot of data from this year on lens on product. So we're kind of, you know, when we were talking with Melody Robertson earlier on, there was discussions, you know, circa 450,000 unique views on product via TVNZ, because we'll go out on TVNZ Linear and TVNZ Plus, versus a Sky product that had, you know, somewhere between 80 and 100,000. So that's quite a factor. And more lens on product means you can sell a different narrative, and we'll get some outcomes of that when we measure that post-season. But this year is exciting. I'm not for a minute saying that we're going to have, you know, 5 or 10,000 come to our games off the bat, but we'll start small and we'll hopefully build. And because we've got a large determination of club players in our NPC team, we're really hopeful of great community support behind the Wellington Lions this year.
1: 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Thank you for joining us.
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0: lot of years. Fehi just this year been unbelievable, and then Jamie Hanna, he wouldn't have thought he was going to play at the start of the week. So no. I was walking through the team room and he was trying on his jersey with Sparkles, the logistics manager, so I wasn't sure if that was just a case, but no, he was in, so it's pretty special to see three guys get debuts, and yeah, it's great to be able to build that depth.
1: Yeah. Now, Jordy, really appreciate your time. Before we let you go, we get so many texts through here on Sport Nation, people talking about, I'd love to see you have a crack again at Test fullback. Is that something that you would see as a realistic within the team? Do you guys ever talk about you at the back there amongst all the other options you've got at fullback?
0: We haven't really spoken about it in here as such, but I spent the whole year this year at the Hurricanes training at 12 and 15, and there'd have been at least half a dozen games where I went and covered fullback for the last half an hour of the match, and it's certainly not an option that I'm closing off. Like, I'm just trying to play both as well as I can, and just continue each week to train the skill sets that need to fit that job. And like in the weekend, I went back to fullback a couple of times to catch a couple of high balls, and so it's pretty fluid. But yeah, I'm just trying to play the best I can at 12, and if I need to play fullback, I'll play fullback.
2: All right, Jordy, we've got to let you go, brother. We've got 40 seconds, but just quickly, the question everyone wants to know is, Anton Leonard-Brown going to break 100?
0: Oh, he's already getting a bit of stick, eh? Yeah.
2: He's the worst golfer I've ever met.
0: He only plays golf on simulators, so we're thinking of taking a big white sheet along to Royal Auckland and just holding it up in front of him.
1: Jordy, thank you so much for your time, mate, and I hope you get a bit of simulated golfing and the weather. Appreciate it. Go well this weekend, and we'll be next in that black jersey, mate.
0: Have a good day.
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6: Rugby league has been working faster than ever to expand, and it looks like we could be at 20 teams within the next couple of years. That's great news in the context of another New Zealand team, and many people are excited about that. I have my reservations on what impact expansion has in sport.

0: about, you know, tapping into the, you know, the minor Pacifica's sort of regions, you know, like, you know, you got Samoa, you got Tonga, you got Fiji, that, you know, you've got really good people down in Christchurch, you know, really love their league down there. You know, obviously when I was brought up there, down there, league and rugby union were actually on level, you know, at the club level. Obviously I left, but, you know, with the Warriors, you look at the new stadium, the support of rugby league down there, but they need to really connect with the community. I think that's a really big thing that they need to do, and make sure players and get a couple of big name players that will draw people to come to Christchurch, and I think that's the way to go.
1: Kenny, you've coached all around the world. You've coached in Japan, up in the UK as well with Leicester, been part of the Argentinian setup as well, now based up as the defence coach for the Highlanders in Super Rugby. These are some of those countries we spoke of. Super Rugby put their reach into in Argentina and Japan. It felt like it was, you know, moving in a big way. They've had to rescind out of the areas now. We've lost a team out of Australia the other year. This year we've lost Moana Pacifica out of Super Rugby. Those are my fears with expansion, is sometimes you can go too big, too bright, and not put the right foundation in. Is, you know, as you're part of a competition now that has lost teams in the last little bit, it's important to make sure you're consolidating.
0: Yeah, definitely. Listen, you know, it was very sad to obviously leave Moana Pacifica to the competition, but again, you know, you need to look at, you know, it's all about the numbers and the people, and obviously the TV is a big part and the money in the game. But I think, you know, if you set it up right and you get really good connection with the communities, which is a big part, you know, you have that ecosystem coming through, you know, you can set yourself up to success, and then the competition actually looks at, okay, what does this new team or the teams need? What do we need to set them up for success so it doesn't fail? And, you know, big thing, I've said it again, about the community, about making sure that, you know, you got good roots coming through that feeds the number one team.
1: Yeah, I'm with you, Kenny. And before we let you go, mate, life at the Highlanders, season one under the belt, looking forward already to next season. How'd you find Super Rugby as a comp, being part of it, and how are you enjoying the Highlanders' life?
0: Yeah, it's freezing down in Dunedin. I won't lie. But look, great people, good people down there. Really enjoyed my time there. We were obviously disappointed with our season. You know, we started off well, and then towards the end, you know, we just couldn't win those crucial games at crucial times. And there's a lot of lessons there for us. And we're looking forward to seeing watching the NPC this year. And you know, I've gotten to know the players a lot more, which is great. And then, going to the next super season, all guns blazing. So I've got another stint down there. So I've joined a golf club. So that makes the time go a bit better, is he? So, really looking forward to the competition. I watched the ABs on the weekend. I thought that was a great game with the French. So I'm looking forward to the All Blacks, watching their games too, coming through the next couple of months.
1: Kenny, it's always an absolute pleasure to have you on the show, mate. Always great to catch up. One of the most passionate men around both rugby and league I've come across in my life, mate. We've had a few people text you and going, I didn't realise that David Kidwell has recently saw a photo of you, the 1993 New Zealand Under-16s union team. So bit of heritage on both sides, mate. People find pics of you everywhere.
0: Jesus, yeah, no, that's a long time ago now. Young 16-year-old. I was the young 16-year-old.
2: Just wow. Like, Kitty.
1: How good. No, thanks for wash your mouth out, Izzy Dag. He made 100% the right move. And all Kiwi fans will agree with me. I'm not going to let that one slide, Dagger. Hey, David Kidwell, thank you so much for your time as always, mate. Look forward to catching up soon and enjoy the warmer climes of Sydney during the super off-season.
0: Nah, thanks, Sam. Thanks, Izzy. Pleasure.
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9: We are officially on the Norway bandwagon. Mm-hmm. Izzy and I, we've both decided that that team, the way they're playing, the people on that team, it's really drawn us. We've adopted them as our team for the rest of the World
10: Fans,
9: Cup.
10: We've been on for a while,
9: since way back, in fact. But the part of the reason as well is the gentleman that we have on the line now. Now, if you remember the Champions League and the extraordinary run of Bodø/Glimt, the team that we took on as our own, the giant killing, what a story it was, and the man that led us through that storytelling process and taught us the phrase Bodø forever joins us on the line now, the editor-in-chief of the High North News. It is Arne Olholm. What a pleasure to have you back on the show, mate. How are you?
11: Thank you, my friends. It's good to be back with you.
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1: A couple of thoughts of mine on the rugby. I don't want to be a negative Andy, but our passing was really sloppy, which was actually acceptable for a first test match. And they were doing something in All Black jerseys they haven't done for a long time, and that was play with endeavour and pace. If we had a loss, yes, I would have been disappointed, but what I saw, the way they're going to play, is what the rugby fans have been asking, a little bit more expansive and backing yourself, believing in yourself. I really enjoyed it.
0: Afternoons with Steffi on Sport Nation. 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

0: and Sam is one of them, you know, very some of the big future, and like other guys that have big games. I thought Tane Murray was exceptional with his shooting, outside shooting, and you know, other guys. I mean, Carlin Davison, also a younger player that is making his path and through with the tallbacks as well. So these are exciting stuff for us because we've got a good mixture of experience and guys with a lot of youth and enthusiasm, you know. And I think, you know, for tallbacks, as I was saying, you know, building towards the path that lies ahead of us in the World Cup. And for many of these guys, not just next year's World Cup, you know, hopefully they're around for a very long time, putting the black signals on and going to get to multiple World Cups.
1: Yeah, you mentioned those names. Tane Murray, 25 points. Carlin Davison, 8 from 8. So some great shooting. What about at the defensive end?
0: Yeah, I think we... Sometimes you get to a game like that and things are happening pretty smoothly on the offensive end. There's a natural tendency to try to, you know, I guess just the nature of the game, it gets up and down. And so, yeah, we did have a bit of a focal point of trying to, really get after Guam and put some pressure on them. I thought we established that, you know, somewhere in that second quarter. And then able to kind of keep it there. Fourth quarter, they made some tough shots and got going. But overall, like, you know, for us, defensively is where we'll hang our hat. Anytime you get to get together for, you know, 3 days before you play your first game, you know that offensively there's going to be some creases to iron out, but you can definitely make up for this on the defensive end. And, you know, both games, I thought even the Philippines game, you know, there was a lot to like there about us defensively. And, you know, we keep Justin Brownlee, their main scorer, who only hit 5 points, only took 3 shots. So, yeah, a lot to like there. And this is probably the trademark of what we need to do to get it done. And you get to a World Cup and then you have a chance to get a 3-4 weeks lead up, which you can really dive into, you know, everything that you want to as a coach.
1: I got to ask you, when you looked at the Guam bench, did it look like, did you do a double take when you saw their coach? It was a very familiar looking face, wasn't it?
0: Yeah, Mr. Wesley. Yeah. Yes, no, I think Ty Wesley, as we all know, back here in New Zealand Breakers and what he's done here in the New Zealand NBL, yeah, he's been a face for Guam on the court, and it was good to see his brother out there. I mean, his brother, I think the Wesley family have been, you know, might have been three brothers there that played there for Guam, you know, and they've made some big strides, and you know, for a small island, and they're certainly now on the international stage, and yeah, no, it was great to see, and it just reminds you of just how small this game of basketball, you know, how tightly connected it is around the world.
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1: Judd Flavel.
18: You mentioned ironing out those creases, Judd. Ruthlessness, tick. Consistent scoring across all four quarters, tick. Fantastic defensively. Where does those turnovers and the discipline with the ball fit into those areas of improvement going forward? I think it was 7 turnovers in the first quarter.
0: Yeah, that's just, the offensive side is so much about spacing, so much about how you connect with the person next to you, and that comes with cohesion. You know, there's a limited playbook that we can get through. You know, certainly don't want to throw a large amount of set plays to our guys, which barely can barely get across. You know, whatever we choose to do, we've got to make sure we do it well, which sometimes means that you get to a stage where you're dependent upon a player's ability to connect on the floor and problem solve themselves. So we've got enough experience to do that. It's just a matter of spending more time together. And you know, Guam did throw at us a 2-3 zone, and we hadn't really had much time to plan for that. Although you know, guys are played against 2-3 zones all the time, but it's just a matter of getting those five guys together. So you got one guy going one way, and you got the ball going the other way, and little moments like that. So. It's there are moments like this that we can only really plan for and replicate. And I said to the guys after the game, you know, getting those repetitions against that type of defense, and you know, that actually goes into the system now. And now that we're able to move forward and move to the next window, we get to come up against a 2-3 zone. We're already a step forward in what we know that guys have got already. An idea and the ability that to play together with.
1: Yeah, talking of the next window, it's what, just over a month away, I think. So a bit of a wait for the next phase. So the format now is what, 12 teams go into the next phase and 7 of them will qualify, because Qatar is the host nation, they're already in. So 7 teams out of 12. Firstly, do you yet know who you're going to be playing in your group in the next phase?
0: Yeah, so we'll join up with, I believe, Iran, Jordan, and Syria. And

0: game. So while you're in it, you might as well go for it and chase something great.
1: Yeah, yeah, yeah. Yeah, well, you mentioned 2002. No one will ever forget that. And also, you make a point, too, that these games are important as well as for the World Cup, for Olympic qualifying as well. Well, mate, you did it tough on Friday night, but you got the result, and then you were able to put on a bit of a show last night. So well done with that. Two really good performances by the Tall Blacks. And thanks for coming on the show, and all the best, for what lies ahead for this team.
2: Thanks, mate.
0: Yeah, no, thank you very much, guys. Thanks for the support.
1: Okay, yeah, that's Judd Flavel there. It was a really good performance last night. Yeah, they were playing Guam, the part-timers, I suppose. They're not professionals, but they put up a bit of a fight, and then, boy, did the Tall Blacks put on a show. It was great to watch.
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16: 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Yeah!

0: Absolutely, because what we're hearing as well from Racing Bulls is that not only is it a very tidy and solid racing car, it's got strength in tyre management, which is not always an easy thing to dial into a car, but also they seem to be winning that kind of development and operational battle against Alpine in particular, because Alpine, since they've kind of rolled out with some upgrades over the last couple of races, they seem to have slipped backwards. They've introduced some aero imbalances that they don't seem to quite have a full understanding of. And as a result, we're seeing Racing Bulls moving ahead a little bit in the pecking order. The big one for me is probably Audi. I think Audi has a very, very strong chassis, as I think the team are quite open about. It's the power unit that's letting them down there. But if Audi can get on top of their operational execution better, I would suspect that it'll be Audi who come Racing Bulls' main rival, maybe through the second half of the season, with Alpine in there as well, if they can get on top of their current aero misunderstandings.
1: Yeah, all right. Well, we'll wait for the resumption, I guess, of the racing at Spa in a couple of weeks' time, the Belgian Grand Prix. But in the meantime, we'll be hanging out for this big announcement. Thank you so much, Thomas, for joining us. Been fascinating getting your thoughts on what's going on in F1 at the moment, because there's never a dull moment.
0: Yeah, thanks for having me on, Tony. And I'd imagine the next couple of weeks are going to be particularly busy on the news front.
1: Good man. Thanks, Thomas.
0: Cool. Thanks for that, Tony.
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1: Well, they're getting into the business end of things at SW19, the round of 16 at Wimbledon. And to talk us through the latest developments and what lies ahead, Al Gruskin from Crack Rackets. How are you, Al?
18: I am doing well. It is always great to be back. I'm always worried after my appearances, like, did I screw things up? And I appreciate you guys having me back after Roland Garros. So always great to chat with you, and certainly has been an exciting Wimbledon.
1: Yeah, no fear of that, my friend. No fear of that at all. Look, let's just take a look at the men's draw, because no question, the sentimental interest remains with Novak Djokovic. Such a great player. It gets really tough for him now, though, because he takes on the Canadian Félix Auger-Aliassime, who is in good form and is rated the favorite for this match.
18: Certainly you look for Novak Djokovic. What's so amazing, and you forget about this because 20 years later, his head of hair is exactly as full as it was in year number one. He's 39 years old, and he's still playing at a level that I just don't know how many athletes, let alone tennis players, we've still seen compete at this level relative to the rest of their sport. And the biggest question for Djokovic throughout any major he plays is, well, how taxing will the opening matches be before he gets to championship weekend? And I think the biggest thing for Djokovic is he's been able to get through relatively unscathed. Yes, he's dropped the set here, but certainly he's served well. He's returned well. He hasn't been pushed to a fifth set. And that's the biggest thing, because at 39, he just doesn't have the gas tank, perhaps, as big as he once did. This is a surface that physicality is just less emphasized on inherently, and Djokovic finds himself in a really good spot physically heading into week two.
1: When you're the third seed, obviously you're expected to do well, but then you look up and you see a guy like Novak on the other side of the net. Does that create a different world of pressure for someone like Félix?
18: It has to, right? I mean, as good as Félix Auger-Aliassime has been throughout this tournament, as many things as he has accomplished throughout his own career, there is still inside of him that 12-year-old kid who grew up watching the game's greatest champion. And even if he's played him as many times as he has already in his career, I don't think that ever goes away. And so as I do think Félix making a second consecutive quarterfinal at the majors, he did so at Roland Garros as well. It's just the third time in his career he's accomplished that. He's playing the best tennis of his career. But it's Novak Djokovic on the other side of the net. I mean, just at a certain point, no matter what happens, of course, Djokovic going to be the favorite going into this. Now, certainly, Félix has the weapons, has the serve, has the forehand to dictate how well can he execute those things in the face of the pressure Novak Djokovic puts on you. It's the question heading into this match. You may even say, at this stage of their career, Félix hits the ball harder. His serve is the biggest weapon on the court. But can he do it staring in the face of Novak Djokovic for the 3+ hours that would be necessary? I'm not quite sure he can. I do think this is the first time we see Djokovic push to 5. I think Novak works his way through to the semifinals.
1: Well, we'll await that one. It's such a great match in prospect. Yannick Sinner, the top seed. I mean, he wasn't in imperious form early on, but he seems to have got himself into a groove, and that's ominous for everyone else.
18: It's the old saying, right? Death, taxes, and Yannick Sinner. And no, he does not have a major championship yet in 2026, but very quietly, Yannick Sinner is in the midst of the best season we have seen in the 2020s, and maybe the best.

0: Series with New South Wales and Queensland locked at 1-1 after two classic battles. 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We've got you covered with all the action thanks to our mates at SEN. State of Origin Game 3, the series decider. 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
9: Too right. Thank you, Lashes. You're alongside Finn in there, and Millsy is alongside me in the studio. Hello to you.
10: Yeah, afternoon to you, little master. Good to be in here on a Tuesday.
9: Ditto.
10: As always, Finballs, he makes his way back into the squared circle in there with Lashes, and I'm looking forward to today, actually. We got the, what's this little game called?
9: Magnificent Lashes? Seven.
10: Magnificent, and the drama I have been through for the past hour, because the shoe is on the other foot this time, isn't it, little master? We're asking them the questions. Felt like I was back at kindergarten.
9: He got very agitated, didn't he?
10: Unbelievable.
9: But anyway, Casey, very agitated.
10: That's okay. Tane Randall interview, we've done it. That's on later on this evening. Diesel was a good interview.
9: I enjoyed it, yep.
10: Interesting career
9: he had. Very intelligent man, isn't he?
10: Yeah.

0: Edinburgh,
1: Cardiff.
0: Yeah. So the Lions test sounds like it's with what it did for the bottom line with Australian rugby last year, or the last time around, sorry, is very familiar and similar to what the Indian cricket tour does for New Zealand cricket.
2: It's like the moneymaker, isn't it?
0: It's the moneymaker. So every 12 years you get this moneymaker of the Lions and they need to make the most of it. And if they can sell twice as many seats compared to Christchurch and Dunedin to Eden Park, well, you got to make the most of it.
1: Yeah, I would be interested, 8833, if you are in Wellington or Christchurch, would you be seriously disgruntled with the NZR if they put all three in Auckland? Or would you be understanding of the situation?
2: And would you travel for it?
1: Yeah.
0: But they still get a game. If I assume the five super sides are playing.
1: For sure, yeah.
0: So they'll still get a game with the Lions. And then if they do the Maldives, normally Rotorua.
1: Yeah. Barbarians last time.
0: That means Eden Park might get four games if the Blues play at Eden Park for that game as well, unless they take that game elsewhere to spread it around a bit.
2: 8833, also 8833, be in to win a $100 Farmlands gift card by nominating your Heartland Hero. If you'd like to enter and nominate a Heartland Hero, text 8833 with the code word HERO, who your nomination is and why they are a Heartland Hero. It could be the one setting up the field, coaching the kids, driving the van, probably doing three jobs at once. Text HERO and your nomination to 8833. We'll announce the winner on the show at the end of the week.
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19: The Agenda. Agenda 1.
1: Yeah, boys, first agenda. Your immediate thoughts on the stance taken by Wellington Rugby this weekend, because no doubt some innocent parties are affected.
2: 100% behind it. I think it is a bold and fantastic move. I know people will ask, and we'll ask Tony Giles exactly this, well, why is that fair on clubs or people or grades who haven't been involved in this and aren't abusing refs? I think you just got to draw a line in the sand and sometimes be fairly heavy-handed to get the message through to those that are causing the problems that this has to stop. Otherwise, we won't be able to play any sport. And let's not forget as well that the referees have led this by saying we don't want to referee in anymore because we're getting abused. So Wellington Rugby is back their referees. And these referees, look, I don't know if they get paid or not. If they get paid, they get paid bugger all. And I wouldn't want to turn up to a game on a Saturday afternoon not really getting paid anything and being told that I'm shit at my job and that you're useless and probably a lot worse than that. So I applaud Tony Giles, I applaud Wellington Rugby, and this sort of stuff has got to stop.
0: Yeah, look, I don't know what to think about it at first because it's minority, and the minority again have ruined it for everyone. But I love leadership. I love people standing up and trying to correct some of the wrongs, and the stance does have to be made. I want to stress this isn't just a rugby thing. It happens in all sports, football, rugby league. I've seen it in cricket over the last few years with my kids playing, etc. So it's I actually really respect the leadership. And it actually takes a bit of balls to make this decision, to be honest, from the Wellington Rugby Union to call this out. And so what's going to happen? No rugby, everyone gets 3 points for the win moving forward, which then goes. And let's not forget, we're at the business end of some of these rugby competitions as well. I'm sure the Colts, the 19s, the seniors are all heading towards playoffs time. So it's a very important part or time of the season. I respect the leadership. I really do. I would have liked more sports to have come together so it's more of a collective thing to make a stance, because it's not just rugby. It's all sports where it's happening far too often. And again, it's the minority that's ruining it for everyone. So I feel sorry for the clubs and the individuals who are missing out on footy this week, which is a big weekend in Wellington. Test match in Wellington. Nothing better. Play some early morning footy, then go on and watch along and watch the test match in the afternoon. So all that sort of goes by the wayside. I wonder if that affects a bit of turnover at the rugby clubs. You know, like people that would have stayed on at the rugby club, well, no need to be at the rugby club now.
2: I don't know how this would possibly happen, but do people at government level, i.e. Mark Mitchell, the sports minister, have an obligation, I guess, to do something about this, do you think?
0: Well, he'll be aware of it. And this is where I think we talked about it in the interview. I think it's hard for sports to do this by themselves. I think we need more of a national collective spread on this of how it needs to be fixed. Referees, they're volunteers. Parents, they are volunteers. All these people out there do it. I do it myself with my kids out there running around. I'd much rather be parked up on the sideline placing a few multis for the afternoon. But you're out there encouraging the kids and wanting kids to be busy. And lots of parents do it. Managing teams, coaching teams. It's just got to stop.
2: Yep.
0: It's got to stop. And it's great leadership, but I don't know how we do it leading into election year with Mark Mitchell, the Minister of Sport, how it can be a bit more of a collective approach. Do we need to do mass ads on television and social media and this sort of stuff to try and spread a message? because they're going to spread a message on policy and stuff over

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6: The Warriors are back after the bye and back on the road with a score to settle. Earlier in the season, the Tigers stunned the Waz at Go Media Stadium. Now the Warriors get their chance to return the favour. Sitting second on the ladder, every win counts as they chase down the Panthers at the top in the run towards the finals. Join Stephen McIver and Sam Ackerman for live commentary. Warriors against the Tigers. Kick off 10 o'clock Friday night, live right here on Sport Nation. 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You're listening to

0: bit on the rules. And if we actually get the players to go through a little, you know, referee course or something to be better educated, we'll support everyone in our game. So these are the things we want to work on together as a collective here across the Wellington region.
1: What was New Zealand Rugby's actions involved in this?
0: I reached out yesterday to New Zealand Rugby and spoke to Mike Hester, and you know they're supportive. They want to support the Referee Association. They provided some comment to the media yesterday. I've been in touch with Mike, and again we've got the meeting tonight, which Mike's been invited to if he chooses to come. You know they're an incredible partner to us, and the Referee Association sub-affiliates through us as the union. So we just need to partner collectively, because as you said, this, I mean, we aren't the only union or the only code. And I sat in the room downstairs the athletic park room this morning with my counterparts from other codes, 20 participants from RSOs. They're all going through something similar throughout their season. It's just, how do we change behaviours? And again, if people listening, clubs or organisations or volunteers, look at the Positive Vibes program. It's a wonderful place to start. NZR have a wonderful program as well called Applaud, about how we can, you know, best support our volunteers. So there's a lot of things we can do together, and we just need to wrap around our Referee Association, make sure they feel loved. Let's work together and better educating, and we'll all have a better outcome for this great game.
1: Yeah, look, the Positive Vibes program sounds excellent, and I do want to stress that I see it in cricket. It's all sports. It's not just footy. And what about Minister Mark Mitchell, Minister of Sports? This is election year. Look, I would jump on board anything like this to put like a nationwide message out, whatever channels that is, because the regional sport organisations can only do so much, right? Most of them are under-resourced as well. So to try and get a message out,
0: they are.
1: It's tough.
0: Yeah, they are. And obviously election year, like Minister Mark Mitchell's been great in support of kind of Raylene Castle and her incredible team at Sport NZ. Funding's always a factor, and their funding did get reduced, right? So there is pressure points, but rugby, being a traditional game in New Zealand, has the ability to support one another. We just need to get out of that kind of mindset and work more collaboratively to get better outcomes. Again, seven player dissent issues is not good enough. 19 in a season certainly isn't. So we have some work to do, but we want to do it together and support Ben Van Berkel and his organisation to ensure we have a much better outcome going forward.
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5: Hey Tony, you mentioned before you have 67 active referees. How does that number compare to previous seasons? Are you seeing people want to be referees, or are you struggling to get people into that area? And this no doubt doesn't help.
6: Yeah, so that's actually, they're affiliated to the Referee Association. So there's about 107 affiliated members, which is actually growth year on year.
5: Nice.
6: However, active referees doing weekend play is about the same. So we're looking at programs that we can try and attract people to, and, you know, that'll be led by the association, and the union will come in behind and support that. So, you know, we'd love young kids at college, you know, who kind of want to come and give it a go, get involved. Some of our better referees are the kids that have actually been playing the game recently and come out, you know, and get involved. And there's a real level of respect for their mahi. So if we can attract more of that into our game, it's certainly beneficial. But again, just acknowledging our volunteers in the space at the minute, 67 people, young men and women, and some not so young men and women, are out there delivering this every weekend. And, you know, they deserve better. They need a bit more support from everybody in our system. And that's what this has really, really brought to the fore.

0: last year, but what are this year's expectations around the Lions season ahead?
1: Yeah, thanks, mate. It's an exciting time, isn't it, around rugby? I mean, Wellington Rugby also delivers with NZR the test match this weekend. So yes, there's only about three staff on deck today because of all of the stadium being set up. But we're looking forward to that. I think I'm hearing a very, very near sellout on that, which is outstanding.
0: Right.
1: So.

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7: For basketball fans.
6: Finn James.
7: Will Tremaine.
6: Back again with another episode. We have an incredibly jam-packed episode, Will. Like, there is ridiculous amounts of basketball just flooding the world right now, especially in New Zealand. So we don't even have enough time to chat to anyone out of the Sales NBL or the Tall Blacks, because there's just so much to cover off. And you know, every now and then we like to share our own opinion on how things are kind of going around in the basketball.
7: We did have a few questions in the press conference, however, from the Tall Blacks Philippines game, which I will be getting into shortly. But yeah, we've got that game to break down, all of our Sales NBL round 13, some massive moves in the NBA offseason are happening, trades, signings. We'll get into all of that. And of course, the Fast Break Podcast MVP, where there's one real standout this week.
6: Oh, there is one definite standout, to say the least. Well, I don't even think anyone's coming close to this guy, but there were some pretty damn big performances throughout the Sales NBL. I think with a few teams short-handed because of this Tall Blacks window, a lot of the teams that rely on some of these really good local guys were a bit short-handed, struggled a little bit, I think you could say the least, Will. But
7: for sure,
6: man, there has been so much basketball, and Friday night absolutely delivered on another level. I think I can say on behalf of both of us, that was one of the most electric atmospheres I've ever been in when it came to a game in New Zealand. This was, of course, the Tall Blacks versus the Philippines, where it went to double overtime in Spark Arena. The Tall Blacks did get up 106-102. But my God, Will, did it feel like you were in New Zealand?
7: Not at all. But like you were saying, that is, in my personal opinion, that is the best basketball game I've ever attended in my life. And that's saying something, because I have been lucky enough to go to a Portland Trailblazers game. So it's got to be good to top a Portland Trailblazers game for me.
6: Yeah, that was definitely up there with one of the best I've ever been to as well. I've been to a handful of NBA. I've only really been to two, but one of them was actually the Eastern Conference first round back in 2016 between the Washington Wizards and the Toronto Raptors, game four in Washington. And that was a pretty awesome atmosphere. I mean, Capital One Arena was full of people for a playoff game. It was very loud, but something about Friday night, one, supporting the team that was actually there. Like, I had no ties to either Washington or Toronto when I was there. Having a tie to our national team, which is also huge. But just being surrounded in such a hostile environment, like, I don't know how many people they flooded into Spark Arena. They even opened up more seating than I've seen before than they have at Breakers games. It was a sellout.
7: Yeah.
6: It was a sellout.
7: And it was probably 90% Filipino fans.
6: Probably.
7: Yeah. It did not feel like a home game for the Tall Blacks one little bit.
6: I didn't realize how crazy the atmosphere was going to be until they literally were just calling out the players.
7: Yeah.
6: And one man in particular from the Philippines got a literal standing ovation, basically, when his name was called. And that was Captain Dwight Ramos.
7: Yeah. The coach was saying in the presser that I think it was all the ladies that were cheering for him. I think to start off with, like, when we first heard how crazy the Filipino fans were, the patriotic side of me was a bit like, what the hell is this? We're in New Zealand. We're at a Tall Blacks game. This is supposed to be our home.

0: No other team, I don't think any other national team in the world really has that kind of following. And that makes it even tougher when we don't deliver for them. You know, we didn't deliver for them tonight. Obviously, we played with a lot of pride, and I think they'll take pride in what we played. But bottom line is, we got to win games for them, and we didn't tonight. And that because they're there and because they give us so much support, when we do fail, it's a lot harder to take as a group. You know, we really take it hard when we don't play well in front of the hometown or home crowd.
1: And Dwight, same question to you. Your name seemed to get a big pop every time you touch the ball. Just talk to us about that support you got.
0: Only the girls, by the way.
2: No, it means a lot. Everywhere we go, we have almost like a home crowd. And so, you know, we never play in an empty gym, really, because there's Filipinos everywhere. And it means a lot to play for the country and see all of the Filipinos around the world. So, you know, I never take it for granted coming here. And I just, you know, try my best and try and be available always for the team.
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0: boards. Tyson Therapeisa with 20 points and Ethan Rusbach, the sharpshooter, with 19 points.
1: It was a hell of a game. Like, that's 181 points scored between both teams. High scoring affair, but man, the Nuggets really should have just closed out. And it's crazy because we always talk about the Nuggets, how good they were to start the year. We had Coach Sparrow on as well. They started on a 4-game win streak. We're looking like a pretty, I wouldn't say dominant team, but like a competitive team. They've really just fallen off sort of the face of the cliff after we spoke to him. Maybe we're bad luck.
0: I agree. But if we get into my personal game of the round, and that is because of one man and one man only, the Nelson Giants coming up with a big win, 88-85 over the Franklin Bulls. And of those 88 points, 56 of them, that's right, 56 were scored by the man himself, Shane Gatling, the import who came into the Nelson Giants halfway through the season, started off on the bench. He's now getting starting minutes and he's showing why. 56 points is just absolutely insane, Finn. Add along with that 8 threes, 7 of which were in the first half. This guy was just on fire.
1: Bonkers.
0: Bonkers.
1: Bonkers, mate.
0: Yeah.
1: Like, holy. I feel like there was signs he could go for a big game. He's had multiple 30-point games.
0: Yeah.
1: And some of them on, like, average efficiency.
0: But I'll take best scorer in the league.
1: He'd be up
0: Pepper.
1: There. He'd
0: Him be and Pepper are 1 and 2. 1A, 1B.
1: 56 big ones, William.
0: Yeah, insane.
1: 56 big ones. Absolutely ridiculous. But I think the concerning part about this is they only won by 3 points.
0: Yeah.
1: They still get the job done.
0: They were missing Toey Smith-Milner.
1: They were. But damn, 56 points is absolutely ridiculous. Big shout out to Shane Gatling.
0: And from the Bulls' end, they had Darren Boyd with 23 points and Jace Carter, 20 points, 13 boards. But yeah, obviously couldn't get the job done. The Giants get a big win in this one. And yeah, it'll all resume next week with all of these players. Well, this week, I guess, with most of these players returning to their teams from the Tall Blacks window.
1: Yeah, all those shorthanded teams will be back to full strength. That's all we have time to talk about in the Sales NBA. We'll be taking a quick break. NBA offseason is kind of going crazy. We've got to give our thoughts on all these trades and signings because it is shaping up to be one of the all-time NBA offseasons. So we'll be back right after this break.
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0: VJ, one hell of a team.
1: Tyrese Maxey, VJ Edgecombe, Jaylen Brown, Joel Embiid. You got four guys who could all be number one options. I think VJ Edgecombe's going to take a massive leap. Let's not forget about him. That's four guys. There's too many mouths to feed in Philly.
0: Yeah, low key.
1: I guess it's a good problem to have, but it's going to be interesting to see how they figure it out. But let's move on because we don't have much time. Ja Morant to the Portland Trailblazers.
0: For nothing.
1: For absolutely nothing. We gave up Jeremy Grant and Chris Murray. Like, we got off a terrible contract with Jeremy Grant to pick up. And Chris Murray, who he showed flashes, but nothing special. To pretty much have a gamble on Ja Morant. Yes, he could be terrible. He could be washed. He could be nothing. But the upside of what he could be,
0: it's massive. Insane. We've seen it with Ja.
1: He's like, when he was at his peak, he was a top 3-point guard in this league. He led the Memphis Grizzlies to a 2 seed in the Western Conference. He's the most athletic point guard in the league still, in my opinion.
0: Oh, yeah.
1: If this works out, but the one problem we do have is the fact that four point guards now. We've got Damian Lillard, Ja Morant, Scoot Henderson, and Drew Holiday. And then you've got Shaden Sharp, who's kind of a 2/3. He's going to have to play the three minutes all season long because we got Tumani Kamara and Denny Abdia. This team is just stacked. We re-signed Robert Williams to be our backup.
0: That was a big contract for him too, which was very surprising, by the way.
1: We are just so deep. I'm sorry to glaze, but...
0: No, you got a good team.
1: Yeah, Portland, you need to watch out for Portland next year. Ja Morant, Damian Lillard in the backcourt. I couldn't think of anything more entertaining. It's going to be something special.
0: And the great thing for Ja... Oregon has some of the strictest gun laws in the United States.
1: Oh, my God.
0: So Ja might not get into any trouble next season.
1: The amount of memes I've been seeing online about Ja and Dame.
0: He is an exciting player. Like you said, Will, he led the Grizzlies to the 2nd seed. He was outstanding. We have run out of time, unfortunately, but Kawhi Leonard to the Raptors, I'm going to probably cry.
1: Yeah.
0: Very unfortunate.
1: I mean, Kawhi back to the Raptors could be something special. That's a good team.
0: We've got an interesting team. B.I.'s come. Grady Dick. We've re-signed some young pieces and we drafted Keaton Wagle. So who knows what we do
1: Terry
0: next
1: Garland,
0: year.
1: Terry Garland, Benedict Mathurin.
0: We've got players. Deep. Benedict Mathurin's not on the team right now. He's still a free agent. But it's an interesting team. Who knows what the Clippers will need next year, and we're going to see that unfold through the coming season. But yeah, we're going to take a quick break here. Fast Break Podcast sells NBL MVP. On the other side of the break, then we'll wrap it all up.
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1: Pelé rises. 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
12: A couple of thoughts of mine on the rugby. I don't want to be a negative, Andy, but our passing was really sloppy, which was actually acceptable for a first test match. 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If we had a loss, yes, I would have been disappointed, but what I saw, the way they're going to play, is what the rugby fans have been asking, a little bit more expansive and backing yourself, believing in yourself. I really enjoyed it.
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0: More rare than Haley's Comet, Scotty's finally using his leave. 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

0: Sport Nation Level 3, 60 Stanley Street, Parnell, Auckland, 1010. 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

0: Yeah,
1: well, I'm getting well ahead of myself now. What would that do, not only for the competition, but do for Warriors faithful fans, if that did eventuate?
0: It would just put the biggest sooks up all of them. And no question in the world. It would be so infuriating for every Warriors fans. And I tell you what, it makes it game on for new fans from that moment on. In a big, big way. Same thing we've seen with Wellington Phoenix. They punching away for years, scrapping it out against the Aussies best they can. All of a sudden, there's an Auckland team funded by a billionaire rocks up and they win the title within the first 2 years. That's the Melbourne Storm level of impact coming into a competition. So, yep, it's got a lot of competition to it. More text coming through. We're going to get to a break now, but when we come back, we will hear the headlines as well as talk to a little more about this, even have a chat about the Warriors team that's been picked to play the Tigers this weekend. It's a can't-lose game. We'll explain why.
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0: side.
1: Yeah, the cowards.
0: Yeah, so no, cowardly, you're expecting the Warriors kicking it straight down Bunty's, you know, position and seeing him come off the back fence. How good is that going to be?
1: It's going to be great. Whether that's from the first kickoff or from midway, because he is named to start, could go to the bench. He almost never goes in the position he's supposed to be, Bunty. Mm. If he's named on the bench, he'll start. And if he's named to start, he'll come from the bench. But I remember watching him sit on the sideline and not get a run when the Tigers came to town. It felt like a letdown that we didn't even get to see that contest. I want to see it big time. Mm. Oh, man. Imagine him running at Demetric.
0: Yeah.
1: Bunty versus Demetric. I want it. Mm. I need it. Hook me up straight into the vein. Mm. I'm there. Want some more. Keep your texts coming through on if you would bail on the Waz. Some salient points coming through, and we will get to those as well. We'll also, in the next break, tell you about our guest at 7 o'clock, who is... We'll give you the details, but the long and short of it is he's a lunatic, and we're really looking forward to talking to him. All to come here on Sport Nation Breakfast.
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15: A teenage sensation scores a goal from the heavens. 18-year-old Michael Owen collects the ball just inside the Argentinian half, and bang, he's gone.
16: 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Oh, what a goal!
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0: with us. 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

0: Welcome back to Sport Nation Breakfast. Sammy and Izzy with you this morning. Appreciate your time as always on the show. Plenty of fun coming up. We're about to talk to Flynn Chisholm, who is a full-time lunatic. And we're going to find out all about it, because I tell you what, there's only a few people in the world can put their mind to doing what he is doing. So, yep, let's rip in. Can't wait for that. The show is brought to you by Chemist Warehouse, keeping Kiwis healthy all year round. It's been a fun morning so far, and let's take a listen to exactly what we've been at.
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0: Now, we've talked about the Warriors side that's been named to take on the Tigers. Some big ins, especially for us, Lek of the Wrecker. We want to see the impact man back for the Warriors after a long stint out. He is starting, but we want to make

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14: 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But Dennis Bergkamp has other ideas. 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
0: We've been talking this morning about would you bail on the Wards for a South Island team, looking at South Islanders in particular, but just in general, are you going to bail? Would you tap out of whatever team you support, obviously the Wards being an option, but would you leave the Bronx? Would you bail on the Seagulls? Would you say sayonara to the Titans? Whoever you back to support a team, should it open up in the South Island? And it

0: chase. Tickets from just $25 at racing.rickettandpark.nz.
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0: Warriors are back after the bye and back on the road with a score to settle. Earlier in the season, the Tigers stunned the Waz at Go Media Stadium. Now the Warriors get their chance to return the favour. Sitting second on the ladder, every win counts as they chase down the Panthers at the top in the run towards the finals. Join Stephen McIver and Sam Ackerman for live commentary. Warriors against the Tigers. Kick off 10 o'clock Friday night, live right here on Sport Nation.
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13: Great to have you back, and if you're just tuning in this morning, welcome to Wednesday. Thanks for joining us here on Sport Nation. Sammy and Izzy with you, as long as the crew as well. We've loaded absolutely chock-a-blocks in the studio. We've got Robbie doing his thing, the alpha being alpha. Alan is in there too, as well as Maddie. Everybody's there. Turncoat Maddie's going to turn on the Warriors in a dime as soon as another team comes in, but I still love him. I respect that he's straight up with his opinion. He's a South Island man through and through. I'm all good with it. Doesn't hurt me at all. It hasn't even affected me. I don't know what you're talking about. But Dagger, it's been a fun morning so far. We've got more to come. We're going to talk a bit of Origin in a second as well. We've got Paulie Moati joining us today. It is Oracle Day as well, ladies and gentlemen. We want someone to come in and walk away on Wednesday with a $250 Prezi card. Easy money. Just come and beat the Oracle. Back yourself, have nerves of steel, show some testicular fortitude, and you are away laughing. Absolutely away laughing. But first of all, let's talk about exactly what we have covered so far in today's show. The Signet.

0: that they had a coach, not an Origin player.
1: Don't skip all of the Queensland results, mate. Come on, you're touching the ball.
0: No, this is not result. We're talking about Origin deciders in Lang Park. It's a
1: you
0: small.
1: You can't go for 206 and 24. There's a lot of Queensland you've got to cover.
0: Watch me now. 2024, and they gave us again exactly why we love this contest. It was ugly and it got nasty. I tell you what, though, the game was on the line. And a bloke who you mentioned earlier today, and it would be quite handy if he could repeat this, a bit of pressure on him, Mitch Moses with the match winner.
2: Another great tackle by Tom Dearden. Play to Watson. Moses straightens up the man.
0: No, he doesn't score for New South Wales. Day one. They won in Queensland. No one gave them a hope, Dagger. No one said they could do it. But they believed. They believed. Does this group believe? Probably not. Unfortunately, I've seen them play this season.
1: Can you touch on 2015, please?
0: There's a hole in the records online. It's 52-6.
1: Suncorp, baby.
0: Did that one not make the list? No, unusual. Don't know what happened there. That's because that's way too close for home for what could happen today. Is there any New South Wales fans out there that have got a good feeling about this one? I really want to know. I don't. It was going to take the turnaround of all turnarounds for the Blues to put the Queenslanders back in their box. But this is Origin, and anything can happen. It is the second best level of rugby league behind Test football when the Kiwis are playing. Because, you know, Pacific Cup was way better than Origin last year.
3: Fair enough.
0: But Origin has more folklore, more mythology than any other version of rugby league. You've got to get amongst it. It'll be a fun time tonight, I hope.
1: Sammy,
0: God, I hope.
1: Just quickly, we've got Paulie Moata coming up.
0: You reckon
1: it might be tight?
0: I don't think it'll be tight. I just don't. I think Queensland, and we'll talk about it with Paulie on the other side of the break, but my quick tip, expect plenty of tries. I'm looking for try-scorer combos between Marky Mark, Nwanga Kiduazi, and Selwyn Cobbo.
3: Yeah.
0: Because Selwyn knows how to score him, Marky doesn't know how to stop him. Quite the combo. They're terrifying men as wingers, and neither of them are great defenders, so there's points coming. Who can get the most?
1: And you sound defeated, eh?
0: Listen, if Queensland do not seal State of Origin tonight, and what's expected to be Billy Slater's last ever as Origin coach, it's Laurie Daly's last as coach, no matter the result too. If they don't get the job done, they're a disgrace to their state. They should hang their heads in shame, look themselves in the mirror and just say, we don't get Origin. Time for a break. Here.
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11: Plenty of debates going on here at Sport Nation. If you're into the World Cup, and why wouldn't you be? It's been absolutely flying, and of course, we are the official radio broadcaster of the FIFA World Cup here at Sport Nation. We are trying to decide who is the greatest footballer of all time. Head along to our Instagram, that's Sport Nation NZ. Take a look, have a crack at some of the polls here and have a vote for who you think. There's head-to-head, some great names are being knocked out on a regular basis, so get in amongst it and give that a crack. This is brought to you by A Choices Flooring, style, comfort, quality, helping you choose with confidence. And we've been talking on the text line today, 8833. If another team comes in from the South Island in the NRL, this new $5.3 billion deal, meaning that you can expect expansion to 20 without any question, do you jump? Do you leave the Waz or whoever you support to support the South Island team when it comes in? Got a few texts coming through. One coming through here saying, always been a Canberra Raiders fan. Brent Todd, Ruben Wiki, number one. Warriors, number two. South Island will go number one if it gets off the ground. That's a lot of passion. I'm there. I asked before, somebody texted through saying that you'd support both sides and, you know, we'd love the derbies. I said, great. So when the derby's on, to that texter, who are you going to do? Do you know the reply? I would wear both jerseys and be happy either outcome. Certified censor. You'll also be very hot with both jerseys on. That'd be heavy. Hope you don't get the skin tight varieties.
12: Custom made, half and half, Sammy.
11: Yeah, I suppose you could. Yes, I suppose you could. There's absolutely no doubt. Texan from James. I'm confused. You're talking about a second New Zealand team, but I'm sure the evil empire of Canterbury is not in New Zealand. I'm an Alexandra. It would never support another team. Up the Waz, baby. That's the way. That's the way. Passionate.
9: Read this one. Warriors gone in a heartbeat. They had 30 years to win the big show. New team will do it before them.
11: There'll be plenty like that. There's plenty out there who are not Warriors fans or lovers. It's okay. Not everybody needs to be. Si from Capitals and Eels supporter first and Warriors supporter unless they're playing the Eels. And that's part of the deal, right? I just want to draw your attention to this one text from Joseph. I look at it like I do rugby. I'm Canes through and through as I grew up in the Naki when they formed, but have lived in Christchurch since 2001. So the Crusaders are growing on them. Go get that checked out, by the way. I think you can get an ointment or a cream for that if the Crusaders are growing on you. I'm a Warriors fan through it all. The Southern team will have to do something huge in supporter engagement to get me to make them my number one team. That's a fair balance. It's a good bit of balance there. Looking forward to your text coming through on 8833. Paulie Moate from the TAB joins us. Of course, you can bet live on your favourite sports. Download the TAB app today. And Paulie, another team comes in. Are you going to... You're in Wellington, so closer to the South Island team potentially than the North Island one up here. Would you ditch the Waz to support the new Southern team? Or are you too invested?
12: Up the Waz. Up the Waz. Up the Waz.
11: Good man.
9: You've always been a bandwagoner.
11: I would have been a very short cross if you'd said anything else, by the way. But glad to hear you got your own opinion on it. State of Origin tonight, Paulie. Fizzing, we've got a coverage here on Sport Nation. I'm a New South Wales man. Nothing I love more than seeing Queenslanders go down in flames. I don't think that's happening tonight, sadly, but there's got to be some good options. I've said it before on the show. I think Cobo and Noonga Tiwazi are both beautiful bets for tries. I think that side of the field will be leaky as.
12: Well, I think we saw that in game two, didn't we, where they said, you have a try. No, you have a try. So they sort of, you have a try. So, and punters are thinking, along the same lines as you, Sammy, that those two will be scoring tries and let each other score tries. At the moment, Queensland, $1.55. New South Wales, $2.50. 70% of the money is on Queensland to win game three. And the state of origin and in the winning margin market, 60% of turnover is on Queensland to win by 13 or more. But in terms of try scorers, you've named two of them already. Now, Wakanita Wasi and Selwyn Cobbo, very, very popular in the anytime try scorer market, along with Hamiso Tabuai Fadau, the hammer, who just seems to be a state of origin try scoring machine. So those are the three most popular try scorers. Cobbo to score two or more tries is also very, very popular. And if you like your power plays, and the bookies have put out a whole heap of them for state of origin three, two of the most popular, Selwyn Cobbo to score two or more tries in Queensland to win by 11 to 20 at $19. And then Selwyn Cobbo to score two or more tries and Queensland to win by 11 points to 20 points. It's $19. That's very popular
11: good,
12: with punters.
11: That's good money. I mean, I think it's probably more than 20 points. But besides that, that's good money.
12: Well, if you're a New South Wales supporter, we've got one for you as well, sort of. Mark Nawakanita Wasi or Selwyn Cobbo to be the first try scorer and either team to win by 1 to 10 at $10 has been very, very popular as well. So there you go. There's a couple of power plays that punters are getting stuck into. If you don't like those two, you can always check out all the other power plays. And don't forget, the promo team have got a three or more leg same game bonus back promotion on the State of Origin 3. Just place a three or more leg same game multi. And if you miss by one leg, get your money back up to $50 in bonus cash.
11: Now, extraordinary scenes in the Football World Cup. It looked like Argentina were gone for all money, come back for a 3-2 win. Was there much in-play betting on that? Were people jumping on the Argentinian side? Were they jumping on Egypt there? What happened with that one? Because I'll tell you what, I thought they were dead and buried.
12: How did they win that and not even need extra time? How did they do that? It was absolutely magic. I can tell you, Argentina got out to $7 to qualify during that match, and they got out to $19 to actually win the game in regulation. So there were a few punters who were up early this morning and had a punt on Argentina after they were down 2-0. Deep into the second half, I think there were 11 minutes to go, and they were still down 2-0. Messi, to score a goal, was going through just about every single same game multi. He missed the penalty, but did score a goal anyway. Argentina to win 3-2 was paying $31 prior to the game starting. And Yasser Ibrahim to be the first goal scorer, that was paying $34. Yasser Ibrahim, $34 to be the first goal scorer. We had a $50,000 bet, a $30,000 bet, and a $10,000 bet on Argentina to qualify prior to the match starting at $1.16.
11: Jeez, if you had 50 large on that, you would have been sweating. 50 large on that, you would have been sweating bullets.
12: Big time. Yes, yeah, indeed. And we had 19,000 on Argentina to win prior to the game starting at $2.05. And once again, you would have been sweating big time.
11: So we've got Switzerland and Colombia underway at the moment. It's nil all in the first half there, and before the quarterfinals start on Friday. We've got a rest day tomorrow in the FIFA World Cup. Who would have thought? Who knew that was a thing?
12: Well, Izzy probably needs it, you know, off on another junket, I would suppose.
9: Oh, you're not wrong. Actually, I'll go to Wellington today. Day trip, though. What's the weather like, Paul, in Wellington? All good?
12: There's a whole lot of mist. I don't know if the airport will be open. It's raining. However, there's not a lot of wind.
11: Beautiful. Can you go just show up there at the drop off area, mate, with the little piece of paper with DAG written on it to be there to chauffeur our Izzy to his appointment? I'd appreciate that. Now, just checking, is there a refund policy built into any of the TAB bets if America is reintroduced to the World Cup somehow in the next 24 hours? I understand there might be a three teams on the field at once quarterfinal in the line. Will there be a payout on that result?
12: Yeah, I think the four goals that Belgium scored against the USA have been suspended for a year. And so the USA actually won. They won 1-0. That's what I've read anyway.
11: Too good. Bully, grateful for your time as always, mate. Oh, and just before we go, the Waz with the team naming, did the odds change at all once the announcement of Leka the Wrecker and Lofi Khan Pereira coming back?
12: Waz now $1.33 to beat the West Tigers on Friday night across the ditch. The Tigers $3.35 and the Waz are now 9.5-point favourites. So, getting a couple of big bodies back in that starting lineup is going to be huge for the Waz. And I will be a Waz fan forever and ever. Don't worry about that, Sam.
11: That's my boy, Paulie. We'll talk about some of those try-scoring odds for that game tomorrow. Appreciate your time as always, Paulie. Go well and look out for Dagger. I'm sure one of you owes the other a coffee. I'll let you guys work that out exactly.
9: I'm actually working. He's not.
11: Shots fired, Paulie, as usual. Nothing but jabs between you two. Nothing but love, too. Watch and bet live on your favourite sports and racing at tab.co.nz. Please do bet responsibly. It is R18. Now, don't forget Oracle coming up after a few more breaks time, but about we'll give you a cue to call after the next ad break as well. Make sure you're having a crack. 250 smackers on a Prezi card would go damn handy right about now. So get yourself in there. We'll give you the cue to call, and you can test yourself out against the man, against the Oracle. Waz for life, JJ texts through. Wellingtonian here. Absolutely no way I can support a Christchurch side. Some of these bandwagon fans might jump off the train early. Yeah, there's a few. There's a few putting their hand up. Good. We want to see a bit of competition. Everyone's allowed to back who they want. Get amongst it. Someone once texted me, why do you think everyone should be a Waz fan? I absolutely don't think that. I don't think everyone should be a Waz fan at all. I think everybody should pick a team and get involved, because that's what makes life a bit of fun. Speaking of a bit of fun, TJ will be with us on the other side of this break.
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0: 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Well, it's just about us. We're looking to do a fair bit tomorrow. Rugby League will be on the menu. We will have Origin review, which might be long, might take 3 hours, or it might take 3 seconds, depending on the result tonight, Dagger, how much time we'll give that. WAS as well. We're looking across into both the NRL and NRL dub camps. Got some Super Rugby Opiki for you as well. Paris, Paris is going to be joining us out of the Manatu as well. Lokatui. Intrigued by her career.
1: Yeah, Power,
0: massive game.
1: So,
0: yeah, power in form, Matatu unstoppable. What will happen? Mm. Can't wait for this one in particular. Looking to get into Chiefs Manawa as well. Lots to go on, talk about a FIFA World Cup, but thank you for your time today. If you've missed any of the show, you've got to go back and listen to the interview with Flynn Chisholm. What a man, what an intriguing mind, what a nut job, but people like him pushing the boundaries, what makes New Zealand oh so great. On your Dagger, on to the production crew as always. Appreciate your time. Stay safe out there.
1: Cheers!
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0: absolutely fantastic. And this is this point in the tournament where things start evolving very, very quickly. We've got a really, well, it's quite disturbing what's happening. It's quite sad what's happening. But this business in Wellington, where there's going to be no club rugby this weekend, because of repeated incidences of abuse towards referees. It's not just in Wellington, but Wellington had brought it to a head. We're going to talk about that in just a moment. 9:10 now, Sport Nation Mornings.
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11: 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A prince enters the pitch. 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
0: 9:15 Sport Nation Mornings. 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
11: 9:43 Sport Nation Mornings, TJ Chappie, and in a moment, Ricardo is going to join us, but just keep those texts coming, 8833, the Signet Powerbank text machine, because we're starting to get some personal experiences coming in here too, which are quite interesting. But we're talking about the whole issue of referees abuse following the decision by Wellington Rugby referees to withdraw their services this weekend in the capital. So yes, there'll be a test match, but there'll be no other rugby. But there's just one slot to fill now in the quarterfinal draw at the 2026 FIFA World Cup, and no one seems very desperate to fill it at the moment, because it's still nil all between Colombia and Switzerland, and we're 83 minutes deep into the game. But man, things are happening so quickly now, aren't they? 11 days ago, we still had 32 teams in the competition. Now it's 7.5. As I say, Switzerland and Colombia in action. All matches available live on our app now if you want to hear the commentary. But someone who has been burning the candle at both ends and in the middle, Ricardo Ball, has popped in to join us, mate. This is getting really fascinating. And boy, what happened this morning?

0: They played Belgium in a pre-tournament game in March and lost 5-2 to this Belgian team.
1: Yeah.
0: They've only beaten one European team since 2021 coming into this tournament, which was Bosnia. They've beaten Bosnia at this tournament. It's still the only European team they've beaten in 4-5 years.
1: Okay, yeah. Well, look, France, heavy favourites to beat Morocco. France, $1.28, Morocco, $3.80. Spain, Belgium on Saturday. Spain, not memorable yesterday, but $1.32 to win. Norway, England. Now, a lot of people have ties to England in this country, and I guess through their interest in the EPL as well. Norway, this is the game that stands out for me. I'm loving this Norwegian team.
0: Well, I mean, the thing is that Erling Haaland, who's obviously the big name in this Norwegian team, could have played for England. He was born in England. You know, he grew up in England for a long period of time, could have played for them. So, and there's a lot of Norwegians that play their football in England. I mean, Martin Odegaard, who's the captain of this team, plays for Arsenal, of course, just lifted the Premier League trophy. So, yeah, it's going to be a fascinating game.
1: Thanks for mentioning Arsenal. Saves me the trouble of doing it. Chappie's counting it all down. Yeah. And Argentina against Switzerland or Colombia. You obviously you're going with Argentina. What about that? Yeah, Norway, England. Put a ring around one of those teams.
0: I actually think Norway, and the reason I think Norway is because England are giving up so many chances. If they give up chances to Norway like they gave up to Mexico, they're going to concede a hatful. So yeah. England, and they're very gettable, particularly at the back. Their fullbacks are less than good at this level. And I can see Norway, they'll only need three chances and they'll score three goals.
1: Yeah. Look, England, that was a memorable game. But it has come at a cost. There's an injury and a suspension, that sort of thing. So they've got to get themselves back into shape to take on that Norway team. Hey, Rick, thanks very much for coming in, mate.
0: Anytime, mate.
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2: 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The Marika.

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2: 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Mike says, Belgium were pretty ordinary in their first two pool games but came to life against the All Whites. Are they quietly sneaking under the radar at the moment, not really being talked about? Interesting point. Morning, TJ and Chappie. Had an incident many years ago when I was a player at a home football game and I had to ref a half. I had this so-and-so telling me how to ref, so I blew the whistle, stopped the game, walked over to him and handed him the whistle in a medal ceremony style and walked off and never looked back, and still to this day do not know who ref the rest of the game. And hi team, support the referees here, but Wellington Rugby have missed a chance. They should continue with the round but force the teams to referee themselves. Then they might figure out how difficult a job it is. Clubs need to take more responsibility on their players and spectators. Putting signs up isn't enough. We'll have more after the break. Dave Bileski joins us after 10. Sport Nation Mornings, TJ and Chappie.
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4: A couple of thoughts of mine on the rugby. I don't want to be a negative Andy, but our passing was really sloppy, which was actually acceptable for a first test match. And they were doing something in All Black jerseys they haven't done for a long time, and that was play with endeavour and pace. If we had a loss, yes, I would have been disappointed, but what I saw, the way they're going to play, is what the rugby fans have been asking, a little bit more expansive and backing yourself, believing in yourself. I really enjoyed it.
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0: Tune in for live commentary of the Warriors against the Tigers. 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
3: 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Let's rip in.
4: Iron at the bunker. If he flies it all went.
5: Oh, got a shot. Look out. Horrick holds it at his 7-second hole for his breakthrough win on the DP World Tour.
6: Oh, he just slowed down through that. That's turning left. Going to need to get lucky.
7: Oh, wow. What a miss here. And into the water for Coles.
8: Can Coles take advantage of this break? Par putt for a playoff. And it's not going to happen. And Chris Gotterup is your champion at the John Deere Classic.
9: Yeah, it's golf hour, and I tell you, Dave Bilyeski had a lot of punters very excited deep into the John Deere Classic with his 80-1 pick, and you just heard it there. Mr. Putt double bogeyed the last, in fact, missed out on a playoff, but boy, that had a lot of people on the edge of their seats, and Dave's going to join us very shortly on Sport Nation. A little bit later on in the hour, we're going to have the top five of everything, top five times that sport and politics got really badly mixed up in light of what happened yesterday. And then between 11 and 12, Mick Guerin's joining us. 2 minutes after 10, though, Alex Chapman, you said before that Novak Djokovic wanted to avoid a long match in the quarterfinals at Wimbledon. That did not happen.
10: No, but he has managed to book a date with the defending champion after a quarterfinal thriller. The seven-time winner has advanced to the semifinals after a five-set tiebreak win over Felix Auger-Aliassime, the third seed, 7-6, 3-6, 6-3, 6-7, 7-6. It was the longest men's quarterfinal in Wimbledon history, 5 hours and 15 minutes. There were three tie breaks in it. He'll face defending champion Jannik Sinner in a repeat of last year's semi after the Italian accounted for Jan-Lennard and Struyff 7-5, 7-6, 6-3. The match between Alexander Zverev and Jiří Lehka, which started yesterday, wrapped up this morning with Zverev prevailing in four sets. Seventh seed Coco Gauff has come from a set down to oust Jessica Pegula 4-6, 6-3, 6-3. Naomi Osaka has been bundled out in straight sets 7-6, 6-4. So Novak's going to be tired.
9: Yeah, he needs a cup of tea and a lie down. Hey, you mentioned Zverev there. Just brought to mind a story, because I did cover a few Wimbledons, and there was a Belarusian player there called Natalia or Natasha Zvereva.
10: Yes.
9: And there was an Australian guy working in the same booth, and he could never get her name right. He would call her Zvereva, Zvereva, whenever he was trying to do his reports. And a couple of the guys, or one of the guys in particular, covered a lot of women's tennis, and he actually knew Natasha. She was an interesting person, and he went up to her, and he told her about this guy that was having trouble with his name. And I for the life of me, can't remember his name.
10: Right.
9: But there was a press conference, and they schooled her up, pointed her out, and she actually went over to this guy and said, "Hi, Mike, I'm Natasha Zverev."
10: Oh, no.
9: Yeah, but that's
10: poor
9: the female
10: bloke
9: version. Yeah, so it's Zverev, yeah. Okay, sorry, Karen. Hey, New Zealand under-20s, didn't mention them earlier on, but they are through to the last four at the World Under-20 tournament.
10: Yeah, they've topped Group B after winning their final game against Italy 45-15. They're going to face France in the decider. On the other side of the draw, it's going to be South Africa and England for a spot in the final. That semi-final is on the 14th, so what's that, next Tuesday, and then the final is on the 19th. So still a couple of weeks left in that one. But after losing their warm-up game to the hosts, Georgia, which I know you were trying to calm everyone down with.
9: Yeah, it was a warm-up game.
10: There was a big reaction, wasn't there?
9: Because everyone, don't forget last year New Zealand did make the final against South Africa. South Africa won it. It is a little bit the usual suspects. You're talking about, was it Tuesday the 14th? Yeah, the final. The semi-finals. That's next week. France, New Zealand. South Africa, England, they are the usual suspects, but they are powerhouses. And, of course, the French have got just such an incredible record in this tournament in recent years. So that's a tough one to strike, but it doesn't matter who they're playing at this point of the tournament. But, yeah, they've played some good footy to get through. And, yes, the alarm bells that went off after the Georgia game, I mean, who knows who played in that game? I mean, the trainer could have played for all we know.
10: Yeah, you bang on, to be honest. It's gone to extra time in the Football World Cup match between Switzerland and Colombia. It's still scoreless after 95 and a half minutes. Three goals in a frantic 13 minutes, meanwhile, has seen Argentina escape being stunned. The defending champions found themselves down 1-0 after a quarter of an hour, and then 2-0 midway through the second half. Christian Romero's 79th minute header opened the floodgates for the defending champions before Lionel Messi shock equalised 4 minutes later. Enzo Fernandez sealed the great escape 3 minutes into added time. You can catch live commentary of this Switzerland-Colombia game on Sport Nation Extra and every game remaining at the Football World Cup. And the International Olympic Committee has provisionally lifted its suspension of the Russian Olympic Committee, marking a significant step towards Russia's reintegration into the Olympic fold for LA28. Following Russia's invasion of Ukraine in Feb 2022, the ROC was suspended for recognising regional Olympic councils and Russian-occupied parts of Ukraine. The IOC said its executive board had lifted the suspension but hadn't decided yet on whether Russia could display its flag, colours, or have its anthem played at the Games. That will change.
9: Cricket, of course, big love of yours. And this morning we had the sight of England bouncing out of that New Zealand series and absolutely giving India a smack.
10: Beat them by 125 runs in the end. Bowled them out for 76. Josh Tung in his third T20, I think, taking four for.
9: Yeah, and the Black Caps have quickly moved on now in the West Indies.
10: Yeah, they arrived in Guyana this morning. They play the first of 5 one-dayers. Not often you get a 5-match one-day series nowadays. Five one-days against the West Indies from Sunday morning. We're going to have Nick Kelly joining Mitch and I tomorrow morning as well to chat about that.
9: Okay. All right. It's 7 minutes after 10 now. Sport Nation Mornings. Golf up next.
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9: 12 minutes after 10.
10: We are the Sultans. We are the Sultans of Swing.
9: Oh, boy. What an exciting time it was on Monday morning, because last week, in the deep dive golf, the bookie beater, Ben Coles, 80-1, and he went deep into the tournament, the John Deere Classic. Time to welcome in Dave Bieleski. Morning, mate. Boy, that was a heck of a finish.
11: Morning. Yeah, look, I know we're all on the edge of our seats watching that. I think it's the second bookie beater in the last three, maybe 4 weeks, who we've had leading the tournament on the final day. So, and a decent odds too, 80-1. I mean, you can't get much better than that. So, look, it was a fantastic charge, wasn't to be, as we'll soon find out. But, look, just speaks to the process that we're following, constantly getting these big long shots in contention on the final round on Sunday. And then occasionally they go out and win the tournament, and unfortunately this time he came out just short.
9: Yeah, and Chris got her up, sort of kind of lived up to his name, really, didn't he?
11: Yeah, he did. He got her up on Sunday. You're completely right. Like that segue. Fantastic work from you, TJ.
9: That's why I get paid the small bucks, mate.
11: Yeah. That's the one. Yeah, well, I'll keep working on it. We'll get there eventually too. Hey, look, Chris Quadrup's had an outstanding year. I mean, beginning of the season, he won the WM Phoenix Open. Unfortunately, that was heartbreak for us again. Earlier in the season, he beat Dicky Matsuyama, was our top tip that week, and he beat him in a playoff in Scottsdale at the famous party hole, of course, as well at TPC Scottsdale there in Phoenix Open. And then he won the Sony Open as well earlier this season. And I mentioned last week, look, I thought it was a very strange event for Chris Quadrop to be playing, because as we'll soon find out, he's a defending champion this week at the Scottish Open, and then he played very well at the Open Championship last season as well. So I did speculate, you know, he may well be adding this to his schedule because of the fact he feels it's a good tournament fit for him, and one he could go out and win. Produced the absolute round of the tournament on Sunday. It was a flawless 9-under 62, and came from 5 shots back to begin the day to claim a by just one stroke. So yeah, look, already his third PGA Tour win of the season, is one of the hottest seasons of all the golfers at the moment. You have to say he's inserting himself into that Ryder Cup conversation, perhaps earning himself a spot on that USA team. He's a fabulous ball striker. He's got plenty of distance, but he's a really, really good

0: 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So make sure you jump on there or on Twitter, Facebook as well. Just search Deep Dive Golf. 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
1: You sound very much like a kid who's just been handed the keys to the candy store.
0: It's going to be pretty cool, Tazzy. It's going to be pretty cool. I'm looking forward to next week. So, we'll have a bumper episode, obviously, this segment next week. We'll give you some interviews from Foxy, Daniel Hillier, Kazuma Kapoor as well. Brilliant. So we'll get some sound bites. And, yeah, but it's going to be fantastic.
1: We will set aside plenty of time for you. Thank you very much, Dave Valesky there. The Deep Dive Golf segment, as you said, off to the UK. He's going to be there at the Open Championship, which this year is at Royal Birkdale, and he will be bringing us right from ground zero. Okay, it's coming up 10:31 Sport Nation Morning. Still to come this morning, we've got the top five of everything.
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3: The Warriors are back after the bye and back on the road with a score to settle. Earlier in the season, the Tigers stunned the Waz at Go Media Stadium. Now the Warriors get their chance to return the favour. Sitting second on the ladder, every win counts as they chase down the Panthers at the top in the run towards the finals. Join Stephen McIver and Sam Ackerman for live commentary. Warriors against the Tigers. 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
9: 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Like All Blacks legend Sir Colin Meads. Pine Tree was at the top of his game from 1957 to 1971, playing a then record of 55 tests, becoming New Zealand rugby's player of the season.

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0: Ruben Vargas has sent Switzerland into the next round and sent Colombia home.
1: Amazing scenes for Switzerland. Whole team, the whole bench is emptied. Murat Yakin is in
2: tears.
1: Well,
2: there you have it. The drama of the penalty shootout. Ruben Vargas, the hero. And Switzerland will play Argentina in the quarterfinals. They're on the same side of the draw as Norway and England. The commentary there, well, Mark Bosnich was the man with the comments. He knows what it's all about to be in a penalty shootout.
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2: 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A miss each way and a brilliant save. So they're through. Switzerland to play Argentina, and the quarterfinal draw is complete at the FIFA World Cup. It is 9 minutes away from 11 o'clock now, Sport Nation.
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1: The news is moving fast and TJ is across every angle. 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
2: It's 4 minutes away from 11 o'clock and the midweek mail run with Mick Guerin. He's going to be joining us just after 11 o'clock. Just a couple of texts have come in about the top five. And Matt, yeah, I take your point, mate. I was thinking about putting the Munich, the 1972 massacre on the list. That was just a different kind of terrible. And I was going to mention it afterwards as a footnote. Well, not a footnote, because it was just the most awful thing that's probably ever happened. Well, it has been the most awful thing that's ever happened in the history of the Olympics, and I take your point there, but and boy, we had to take that penalty shootout, didn't we? And in the end, Switzerland will play Argentina. We have our quarterfinal draw complete at the FIFA World Cup, and that takes us through now to 3 minutes away from 11 o'clock. Stand by, Mick Guerin is next on Sport Nation.
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0: commentary of State of Origin Game 3. 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
1: At Wimbledon, the longest quarterfinal match ever played in the history of the great tournament. Novak Djokovic is still there. Stand by, Mick Gurin coming up very shortly on Sport Nation Mornings.

0: where further afield pick of the litter, T's nowhere to be seen. It's all McCann. He was heavily back, and he's going to absolutely donkey lick them. McCann is racing away to win by four lengths on 8.
1: Bowden now rewards.

little bit of love. Length Away, Astoria, Brook coming after them from Uderzo. And then came Joshua Brown, Rosetown Princess. Amira DeGente's looking for room in behind them. At the 150, Astoria Brook made the lead. Coming back, Rudyard, Uderzo, Astoria Brook in front at the 100. And she's starting to draw clear. Astoria Brook will

0: thing to build a stable out of nothing. Thanks for letting us know more about you, and good luck for the rest of the day and for the 3 weeks that remain in the galloping season.
1: Cool. Thanks so much, guys.
0: Always nice to find out people's backstories, Tony.
2: Oh, for sure.
0: Represented New Zealand in show jumping. A lot of the really good horse people do cross over between the two things. Like Mark Todd, for example, who a guy you would know, became a horse trainer. So there's a fair bit of crossover there.
2: Was, I think, one of the only eventers that was held in any regard by the show jumpers. There's quite an interesting sort of almost a rivalry between them. The show jumpers tend to be the real pros,
0: the multi-million dollar horses.
2: Well, yeah, multi-million dollar horses, but you know, some hard customers amongst them. And yeah, but Mark Todd was the one guy that they really rated as a horseman.
0: And trained a horse who won the New Zealand Oaks. So that's Nathan Mitchell racing today at Rickenham, by the way. That's loveracing.co.nz. But if you want to have a bet and do so responsibly, tab.co.nz or Betcher, of course. So they're underway there already. Nathan winning the first on the card.
2: I tell you what Toddy also did was he managed to pilot a horse around Aintree. Not everyone can do that either. It's 11:33 Sport Nation.
0: And we're coming back on the other side to talk about sales. Horses are always for sale. We're not looking at, it's like boats. They always say one of the great days of your life is when you buy a boat and the other great day is when you sell it. Well, horses can be the same. There's horses for sale tonight on Gavel House Plus. What the hell is that? Well, you'll find out after this break.
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15: It is 8 minutes away from midday. Brisbane, definitely the place to be at the moment because we've got the State of Origin decided tonight, or locked up at 1-1, but also the Inter-Dominions are on. Now, this brings back a lot of memories. I wasn't around Cardigan Bay era, but I remember Gamelite, for example, in the 80s, just dominating. It was sort of like the Bledisloe Cup of harness racing, wasn't it, in its heydays?
16: Very much so, Tony. And you raise a really interesting point. For a lot of people who don't follow harness racing, or what people call trotting, the things that they do know the name of is the New Zealand Trotting Cup, because it's so famous, obviously, Cup Week in Christchurch. They know the Miracle Mile and they know the Inter-Dominion.
15: Yeah.
16: Well, the Inter-Dominion is on at the moment in Sydney. It's sponsored by Ladbrokes.
15: Oh, Sydney.
16: In Brisbane. Sydney just caught me on television.
15: In
16: Brisbane, exactly. And it's sponsored by Ladbrokes, who is obviously part of the Entain family, who run the TAB's day-to-day business in New Zealand.

0: From the first whistle to the final word, we're with you for the whole game. Stay tuned and stay passionate. 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